0: Keeping an eye on Hankins at second base. He's not going anywhere. Gorby throws the bat at it and hits it foul over the right side. Gorby is 1-for-1 officially today. He's been on base three times, has walked twice.
1: You were right. You said earlier he's had a great tournament.
0: The pitch to Gorby. Outside, and a nice block by Witt to get over in front of that and keep Hankins at second. Two and two. A throw back to second. Hankins dives back and got that right hand in there. That was close.
1: Yes, it was. Nice move on the mound by Baxter.
0: Two balls and two strikes. And another turn towards second. Nobody there this time, though. Two and two on the hitter, Gorby. Two outs. Morgantown has scored two runs here in the fifth. The break even. In the air, right field. Ockletree is there to squeeze it for the final out of the fifth. But Morgantown plates two more runs on two hits, leaves a runner stranded. We've completed five innings at Jack Cook Field. The score, Morgantown 7 and Hurricane nothing. This is High School Championship Baseball from Metro News, the voice of West Virginia.
2: Got any problems? Well, listen to this story. It makes you think. A buzzard. If you put a buzzard in a pen 6 feet around, it can't get out even though there's nothing on top because it has to run before it can fly. It's a prisoner with no top on that pen. A bat, amazing creature, but you know it has to be up on something elevated a little bit before it can take off. If it's just on a flat floor, it just goes around in circles. A bumblebee. Believe this, a bumblebee, if you put it in an open tumbler, will be there until it dies. It never stops trying to get out the sides, but the top is wide open. Looking up would be the solution. You know, we're like that, the buzzard, the bat, the bumblebee. We struggle about with our problems. We lay awake in the middle of the night, and all we have to do is look up. That's where the Savior, the Lord Jesus Christ, is waiting to help. The peace, the answers, the saving grace. We just need to look up and ask. The buzzard, the bat, the bumblebee. Have a good day from Success Floor Covering, Holland Avenue, Westover.
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1: The West Virginia Secondary School Activities Commission promotes athletics that provide lifelong and life quality learning experiences to high school students while enhancing their achievement of educational goals. Play, perform, compete together. The WVSSAC, Pat Sherrill, spent quite a bit of time with the home plate umpire, Phil Porter, so we may look for some changes in the field. At third base for Morgantown.
0: That's still Silvers.
1: Yeah.
0: Infield looks to be the same. I have 20/20 vision. I can't tell you who's in the outfield. Looks to be, they all look like the same guys.
1: Yeah, I know Bowers is still out there. I saw him run out.
0: And Campbell is still on the mound as he misses inside a ball. Top of the order for Hurricane due up here in the sixth, starting with Tyler Baxter. Campbell came on in relief of starter Slade Barton in the fifth and went 1-2-3. Facing the top of the Redskin order, delivers a strike. Baxter is 1-for-2, singled in the first inning.
1: Only six outs remaining for the Hurricane Redskins, and they trail 7-0.
0: The 1-1 pitch. Chopper to the first baseman, Williams. He'll field it on the hop. He'll win the race to first, one away. Aiden Ockletree will come to the plate. 0-for-2. 287 hitter on the year. Right now, the Redskins need base runners. The pause by Campbell. The pitch, he'll square and take a pitch away. Ball one.

0: One ball and no strikes. The pitch. Upstairs, 2-0.
1: That's another real key, Dave, here in these final couple of innings for Hurricane. Be patient. And you've got to make sure you're going to swing, because nothing wrong with a walk.
0: Base runners. However you can get on right here. 2-0, way out in front. 2-1. Two balls and a strike to Ockletree. The 2-1 pitch. Check swing. He's able to hold back. Three balls and a strike. Hutchinson on deck. Luke Young would follow if Hurricane can get that far here in the top of the sixth. Now with a 7-0 lead. Campbell pauses and pitches, and it's chopped back to the pitcher, Campbell. He'll field it on the hop. Run toward first, underhand to Williams, two away.
1: Pitchers are devious.
0: That's just a general fact. Fred.
1: He could have thrown him out, you know, several yards away. But he made him run almost to the base hard before he pitched it to the first baseman.
0: Braylon Hutchinson is the batter. He's been on base twice tonight, has singled and walked, and he's stolen a base. Was 1-for-3 with an RBI in the quarterfinal win over Martinsburg. That pitch is fouled away, 0-1. Morgantown will be looking for insurance in the sixth. Heart of the order due up in Bowers, Silvers, and Nipper. Campbell at the belt, to the plate, up high, a ball.
1: I've often thought catchers would make great pitchers. They usually throw strikes right back to the pitcher. Of course, I don't know if you can get on the mound with your knee, but it's a thought.
0: Breaking ball, a called strike, one ball and two strikes.
1: That'd be a heck of a delivery, though, wouldn't it?
0: Indeed it would. The 1-2 from Campbell. Called strike three, inning over. Campbell a perfect sixth. No runs, no hits. No runners aboard through 5.5. Morgantown 7. Hurricane nothing. This is high school championship baseball on Metro News, the voice of West Virginia.

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0: professional, so that's their go-to, mm-hmm. right? Right? You better hold on to your neck because I'm coming for it.
1: Yeah.
0: That's their go-to.
1: Yeah, and I think that right now it's better for the two of them to be the ones to get the ball in a situation where you need to create a shot, mm-hmm. particularly Dylan Harper, because yep. Castle can be streaky. If he booms on you, that's one thing. But Dylan has, I think, more touch and finesse with his finishes once he gets in the paint. So, you know, I would like to see the Spurs hand him the ball, particularly late, and see what the young boy can do with it.
0: I would like to see Harper rolling to the hoop and getting downhill and then Wemby crashing.
1: Yes.
0: Like OG crashed and went for the offensive glass. I'd like to see that be Wemby, because Wemby could get the ball where nobody else can.
1: Amen.
0: Right? Ain't nobody going to stop that. If he goes up there and gets it at his highest peak, nobody is stopping that. The New York Knicks, they're on the brink of a title. How do they get it done? It's game night on ESPN Radio.
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11: 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It makes you think. A buzzard. If you put a buzzard in a pen 6 feet around, it can't get out even though there's nothing on top because it has to run before it can fly. It's a prisoner with no top on that pen. A bat. Amazing creature. 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A bumblebee. 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The peace, the answers, the saving grace. 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The buzzard, the bat, the bumblebee. 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
3: USA, USA, USA. So far, so good. For the USA, I'm Q Myers. They won their opening match in the World Cup 4-1 over Paraguay. It took less than 7 minutes for the first goal to happen, actually on their own goal by Paraguay. The U.S. added a second goal in the 30-minute mark and another one right before half. Both of those goals were kicked in by Falerian Balogun. Paraguay scored their first goal at the 73-minute mark, and then the USA added their fourth goal right before the match got wrapped up. Another day, another Soresby complaint as the Big 12

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5: There was a teacher gave out a test to every one of the students when they came in. It was a surprise. One page, he handed it to them with the print down. When everybody had one, he said, okay, turn it over and I want you to write about what you see. This test was nothing but a blank page with one black dot in the middle. And that's what they had to write about, what they saw. Every student wrote about the black dot, what they thought it meant, where it was on the page. He said, here you had a nice white piece of paper, but you focused on the dark spot. He said, our life is a gift, but if we insist on focusing only on the dark spot, the health issues that bother us, a lack of money, relationship problems, then the dark

0: spots will be the ones that pollute our mind. We need to take our eyes away from the black dots in our life and focus on the blessings, all those good things in life. And a Savior, Jesus Christ, died for our sins to give us hope, peace, and the promise of everlasting life. So don't focus on the dark spots and have a good day. From Success Floor Covering, Holland Avenue, Westover.
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3: There was a teacher gave out a test to every one of the students when they came in. It was a surprise. One page, he handed it to them with the print down. When everybody had one, he said, okay, turn it over and I want you to write about what you see. This test was nothing but a blank page with one black dot in the middle. And that's what they had to write about, what they saw. Every student wrote about the black dot, what they thought it meant, where it was on the page. He said, here you had a nice white piece of paper, but you focused on the dark spot. He said, our life is a gift, but if we insist on focusing only on the dark spot, the health issues that bother us, a lack of money, a relationship problems, then the dark spots will be the ones that pollute our mind. We need to take our eyes away from the black dots in our life and focus on the blessings, all those good things in life, and a Savior, Jesus Christ, died for our sins to give us hope, peace, and the promise of everlasting life. So don't focus on the dark spots and have a good day. From Success Floor Covering, Holland Avenue, Westover.
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5: Unrest as an agreement nears. I'm Deborah Valentine, Fox News. Tehran fired drones in the Strait of Hormuz early Friday, as U.S. and Iranian officials say the two sides are nearing a peace agreement to end their conflict. Fox's Lucas Tomlinson has more from the White House.
6: President Trump says he believes Iran is close to signing this memorandum of understanding to begin dismantling its nuclear apparatus. But then hours later, Iran fired two drones into the Strait of Hormuz targeting commercial shipping. Both those drones shot down by U.S. forces. And President Trump, taking to True Social this morning, says the terms that Iran leaked out to the fake news have nothing to do with the terms that were agreed to in writing. What they said, including their weak and pathetic statement on having a deal, bears no relation to the truth. Very dishonorable people to deal with. With them, there is no such thing as dealing in good faith.
5: A deal could come this weekend. President Trump announcing that the U.S. military has killed the leader of Trende Aragua.
7: The president posted the quote, at my direction, the United States Southern Command delivered a swift and lethal kinetic strike to successfully execute Nino Guerrero, the infamous leader of Trende Aragua, one of the most bloodthirsty terrorist organizations on the planet. The timing of the strike is unclear. The State Department has designated Trende Aragua a foreign terrorist organization.
5: Fox's Rich Edson reporting. The United States men's soccer team hosted Paraguay at Los Angeles Stadium Friday night for the first World Cup match on U.S. soil since 1994. America got the scoring started early in the first half.
8: Here's Christian Pulisic on the ball now. Draws the double team. Splits the double team. Pulisic in the box. Weston McKennie into the middle. It's an own goal. It's the United States on the board. Less than 7 minutes in.
5: Sound courtesy of Fox Sports, the U.S. went on to win the match 4-1. 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
5: Officials in Alabama are seeking to execute a man with a lethal injection hours after his nitrogen execution was prevented from going forward.
13: The Alabama Attorney General's office asking the Alabama Supreme Court to authorize a death warrant for Jeffrey Lee, this time using lethal injection. This comes a day after the U.S. Supreme Court decided not to lift an injunction blocking the state from carrying out the 49-year-old's execution by nitrogen gas. Lee, who was convicted of murder in the 1998 killings of two people at a pawn shop, challenged the nitrogen method as a violation of the Constitution's ban on cruel and unusual punishment. The state argues it's as humane as other methods. The case making its way to the Supreme Court, which did not explain its reasoning. Lawyers for the state now argue the Department of Corrections has not been barred from executing Lee, only from executing him by nitrogen hypoxia. Kristen Goodwin, Fox News.
5: At least one person is dead and more than 20 others are injured after severe storms caused a tent at a church gathering in Manita, Virginia to collapse Friday. Michael Doty with Fox TV affiliate WFXR News in Roanoke has details.
14: We're told from acting Bedford County Fire and Rescue Chief Abby Johnston that the trouble started just before 7 o'clock. We had a church tent collapse out here on a football field. It did result in one casualty. Plus, 11 more people were sent to the hospital and are still being treated. Another 11 were released from the local hospital. The cause for this seems to be a group of strong storms that rolled through the area. Now, hundreds of people were under the tent at the time of this. They were celebrating the church's 20th anniversary celebration, and we were told the pastor was in the process of evacuating the people, but it was not early enough.
5: The acting chief, Johnson, says the church had its proper permits. I'm Deborah Valentine. This is Fox News.

Summer's here, and so are the aches and pains that can slow you down. 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

0: There was a teacher gave out a test to every one of the students when they came in. It was a surprise. One page, he handed it to them with the print down. When everybody had one, he said, okay, turn it over and I want you to write about what you see. This test was nothing but a blank page with one black dot in the middle. And that's what they had to write about, what they saw. Every student wrote about the black dot, what they thought it meant, where it was on the page. He said, here you had a nice white piece of paper, but you focused on the dark spot. He said, our life is a gift, but if we insist on focusing only on the dark spot, the health issues that bother us, a lack of money, a relationship problems, then the dark spots will be the ones that pollute our mind. We need to take our eyes away from the black dots in our life and focus on the blessings, all those good things in life, and a Savior, Jesus Christ, died for our sins to give us hope, peace, and the promise of everlasting life. So don't focus on the dark spots and have a good day. 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

appreciate it, those of you that are Coast listeners, because you've been educated enough to go, I get it. Oh, I see how they put the pieces of the puzzle together. It's a very different film than you're going to expect from Steven Spielberg. And hopefully he's listening out there because he's a Coast fan too. Yeah. Open lines continue. I'm Connie Willis. 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Connie Willis here, Coast to Coast AM.

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0: commercial ships have been redirected during the blockade on Iranian ports. Jill Nato, Fox News.
1: At least one person is dead and more than 20 others are hurt after severe storms caused a tent at a church gathering in Manita, Virginia, to collapse Friday night. It happened during an anniversary celebration. Michael Doty with Fox TV affiliate WFXR News in Roanoke has details.
2: We're told from acting Bedford County Fire and Rescue Chief Abby Johnston that the trouble started just before 7 o'clock. We had a church tent collapse out here on a football field. It did result in one casualty, plus 11 more people were sent to the hospital and are still being treated. Another 11 were released from the local hospital. The cause for this seems to be a group of strong storms that rolled through the area. Now, hundreds of people were under the tent at the time of this. They were celebrating the church's 20th anniversary celebration, and we were told the pastor was in the process of evacuating the people, but it was not early enough.
1: Acting Chief Johnston says the church had all the proper permits and the tent passed inspection by Bedford County officials earlier in the week. I'm Deborah Valentine. This is Fox News.
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0: There was a teacher gave out a test to every one of the students when they came in. It was a surprise. One page, he handed it to them with the print down. When everybody had one, he said, okay, turn it over and I want you to write about what you see. This test was nothing but a blank page with one black dot in the middle. And that's what they had to write about, what they saw. Every student wrote about the black dot, what they thought it meant, where it was on the page. He said, here you had a nice white piece of paper, but you focused on the dark spot. He said, our life is a gift, but if we insist on focusing only on the dark spot, the health issues that bother us, a lack of money, a relationship problems, then the dark spots will be the ones that pollute our mind. We need to take our eyes away from the black dots in our life and focus on the blessings, all those good things in life, and a Savior, Jesus Christ, died for our sins to give us hope, peace, and the promise of everlasting life. So don't focus on the dark spots and have a good day. From Success Floor Covering, Holland Avenue, Westover.
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5: All right, start in Cleveland, the Guardians and the Tigers. Brian Rocchio flashing some leather early on WTAM.
8: Tanner Bibee's pitch swung on, a little floater into left center, and it's going to be caught on a diving catch by Rocchio with his back to home plate. Oh, what a play by the Guardians shortstop. Brian Rocchio has played an all-star caliber short all year.
4: Number 4.
5: In Queens, bases loaded, and Bo Bichette with another big swing on 880 ESPN New York.
9: 0-1 pitch. Fastball drilled in the air to right field. It's deep. Going towards the corner, Yastrzemski. He's at the wall. He jumps. It's gone! A grand slam for Bo Bichette. Bo Bichette has hit his second home run of this game, and this one comes with the bases loaded.
4: Number 3.
5: Speaking of slams, Astros having a huge first in Kansas City. Yordan Alvarez with the grand exclamation point on KBME 790 AM.
8: And that's hit high in the air to center and deep. It sends back Meisner onto the warning track. He leaps, and that ball is gone! A grand slam for Yordan Alvarez. His second home run of the inning and his league-leading 24th of the season.
4: Number 2.
5: In Minnesota, Twins and Cards tied in the eighth. Brooks Lee coming up clutch on the Treasure Island Baseball Network.
10: Back and forth we have gone, and the pitch swung on and hit high in the air. Brooks Lee to deep right field. Watch it go! Under the dock, and the Twins have the lead. Number 11 for Brooks Lee, and the Twins soar to a 9-8 advantage.
4: Number 1.
5: And our top sound, a Miz masterpiece on 620 WTMJ.
11: The 1-2 pitch. Swing and a miss. He struck him out. A fastball at 103. His arms in the air. A complete game. Shutout from Jacob Mizorowski on the one-year anniversary of his MLB debut. A masterpiece.
5: Yeah, sure was. His eighth straight game with eight or more strikeouts and one or fewer runs allowed, longest streak in Major League Baseball since at least 1893. That's when they measured pitch speed with trains. Really good finish in the WNBA. Sonia Citron beating the buzzer.
7: The jump. Citron, turn around.
5: Call from Ion Mystics, 86, tempo 85, 17 for Citron on the night. Last bucket, the game winner. College World Series underway with a pair of games in Omaha on Friday. North Carolina taking down Ole Miss 6-2. West Virginia beating Troy 7-5. UNC in Omaha for the 13th time have never won the title. West Virginia at the Men's College World Series for the first time. Mountaineers looking to become the first team to start 2-0 in their Men's College World Series debut since Georgia Tech in 1994. Pair of games coming tomorrow as well. Oklahoma, Alabama, Texas, and Georgia. Up next, impressive World Cup debut for the U.S. men's national team. 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
19: Homeless little boy selling papers on the street corner. It was really cold. He went over to a policeman and said, "Do you happen to know where a homeless boy like me could find a warm place tonight?" The policeman said, "You go right down the street. See that big white house? Knock on the door. When the lady comes to the door, just say, 'John 316. He did that, and the lady let him in. Took him to the kitchen, fed him a big, warm meal, ran him a really hot bath. He hadn't been that full and that warm for a long time, and then tucked him in to a soft bed with lots of blankets. And he thought, "I don't know about this John 3:16. I don't understand it, but it sure is good for a cold little boy." 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You know it. 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

0: you're enjoying what the DNR has made possible. The West Virginia DNR, working to ensure wildlife is for everyone. You're listening to West Virginia Outdoors, presented by the Hatfield-McCoy Trail System on Metro News, the voice of West Virginia.
1: Got any problems? Well, listen to this story. It makes you think. A buzzard. If you put a buzzard in a pen 6 feet around, it can't get out even though there's nothing on top because it has to run before it can fly. It's a prisoner with no top on that pen. A bat. Amazing creature. But you know, it has to be up on something elevated a little bit before it can take off. If it's just on a flat floor, it just goes around in circles. A bumblebee. Believe this, a bumblebee, if you put it in an open tumbler, will be there until it dies. It never stops trying to get out the sides, but the top is wide open. Looking up would be the solution. You know, we're like that, the buzzard, the bat, the bumblebee. We struggle about with our problems. We lay awake in the middle of the night, and all we have to do is look up. That's where the Savior, the Lord Jesus Christ, is waiting to help. The peace, the answers, the saving grace. We just need to look up and ask. The buzzard, the bat, the bumblebee. Have a good day from Success Floor Covering, Holland Avenue, Westover.
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3: When you finally find your thing, you want the whole world to know about that thing. So you use a thing called Canva to make it an even bigger and better thing. Whether you want to create flyers for that thing, make presentations for that thing, or design merch for that thing, you can do anything. So people can see your thing, feel your thing, love your thing. The next thing you know, it's a thing. Canva, the thing that makes anything a thing.
4: There was a teacher gave out a test to every one of the students when they came in. It was a surprise. One page, he handed it to them with the print down. When everybody had one, he said, okay, turn it over and I want you to write about what you see. This test was nothing but a blank page with one black dot in the middle. And that's what they had to write about, what they saw. Every student wrote about the black dot, what they thought it meant, where it was on the page. He said, here you had a nice white piece of paper, but you focused on the dark spot. He said, our life is a gift, but if we insist on focusing only on the dark spot, the health issues that bother us, a lack of money, relationship problems, then the dark spots will be the ones that pollute our mind. We need to take our eyes away from the black dots in our life and focus on the blessings, all those good things in life, and a Savior, Jesus Christ, who died for our sins to give us hope, peace, and the promise of everlasting life. So don't focus on the dark spots and have a good day. From Success Floor Covering, Holland Avenue, Westover.
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7: Hello there. I'm Mark Robbins. Success for the United States in its opening game of the World Cup. A 4-1 victory over Paraguay in front of a boisterous sellout crowd in Los Angeles. The U.S. with three first-half goals made things smooth in the second half. U.S. star Christian Pulisic, who sat out that second half after getting kicked to the calf, says the team's start was key to this win.
8: I mean, for sure. I mean, that first half, coming out with that energy, playing the way that we did, controlling the game right from the start, getting the early goals. The third goal before the half was huge as well. I mean, all in all, you know, one of the better halves we played, and, continued strong in the end. The subs came in, made a difference, and all in all, an incredible start, but we there's a lot more that we still have to do.
7: That's Christian Pulisic, who, as I mentioned, sat out the second half, but says that was precautionary, and he should be ready to go next Friday in the U.S.'s second game in the tournament against Australia. That one in Seattle. Major League Baseball Friday night, Brewers ace Jacob Mizorowski celebrating his one-year big league anniversary in big style.
9: The 1-2 pitch. Swing and a miss! He struck him out! A fastball at 103! His arms in the air! A complete game! Shutout from Jacob Mizorowski on the one-year anniversary of his MLB debut!
7: That's the call from 620 WTMJ. Milwaukee Brewers lead the NL Central by 5 games over the Cardinals. The White Sox lead the AL Central. Yes, they do, by a half a game after beating the Dodgers 8-2.
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2: Possible deal? I'm Paul Stevens. Fox News, American and Iranian officials have reportedly made, quote, significant progress, unquote, on coming to a deal to end the current military conflict in Iran. At the White House, Fox's Rich Edson.
3: Senior administration official says the two sides are about 80 to 85% of the way there. Iranian Foreign Minister Abbas Araghchi writes a deal, quote, has never been closer. Pending its finalization, the media should refrain from entering speculation about its content. Specifics are unclear, though a senior administration official suggested an initial phase would extend the ceasefire for 60 days when Iran would reopen the Strait of Hormuz, agree to dismantle its nuclear material and ship it out of the country, and end its support for terrorist groups across the region. If Iran hits certain performance metrics, then it could receive access to billions in frozen assets.
2: Now, that deal could be signed and sealed within days. A ceasefire was agreed in mid-April, but the two sides have since exchanged intermittent fire. Strikes again escalating this week, even as diplomacy inched forward. House lawmakers went home this past Thursday for a week-long break, letting a key part of an intelligence tool lapse after both chambers did not extend FISA Section 702.
4: Both the House and Senate failed to extend a program allowing for the warrantless surveillance of foreign targets after Democrats, like Virginia Senator Mark Warner, said they couldn't abide by the president's Housing Finance Agency director, Bill Pulte, being selected as director of national intelligence.
5: And put a political hack into one of our most critical national security positions.
4: But President Trump then announced he was selecting the U.S. attorney in Manhattan for the role, saying Pulte would only be there temporarily.
6: Running it for a short while we get a very talented person, Jake Layton, in. As you know, Jake Layton's an incredible talent.
4: As far as when they could vote again on FISA, the House is not back in session until June 23rd. Jessica Rosenthal, Fox News.
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19: WAJR News Time is 9:03. It is sunny and 71 degrees in Morgantown. Good morning. I'm Joe Nelson at the WAJR News Desk. Metro News Anchor, the forecast says to expect it to be pleasant for the rest of your day with a mix of sun and clouds and a high of 82. A complete Metro News Anchor, the forecast is coming up. The WVU baseball team advancing in the winner's bracket of the College World Series after defeating Troy 7-5 at Charles Schwab Field in Omaha yesterday. Head coach Steve Savins highlighting a few of the standouts of yesterday's game.
20: What Ian Corn did in that game to stabilize it, to go six innings, two hits, was nothing short of miraculous. And then obviously McDougal with a big out there to close it. But a lot of heroes throughout the game.
19: The Mountaineers are now scheduled to play fifth-ranked North Carolina on Sunday. First pitch is scheduled for 7 p.m. And Preston County emergency officials are confirming that pumps remain active around an earthen dam structure located near Route 7 in the Cascade area. Preston County Emergency Management Floodplain Manager Carl Nicklau.
21: As of yesterday afternoon, they decreased the water level by about 6 feet behind the dam. The seepage is all but stopped. I believe they did say it had ceased.
19: Over 10 feet of water has been pumped from around the dam since Thursday. And the Grafton Monster Festival will be taking place in various parts of downtown Grafton today. Festivities will kick off at 10 a.m. And in sports, the Morgantown High baseball team is advancing to the Class 4A state championship final. The Mohegans will take the field against George Washington at the conclusion of the Class AAA championship game at Jack Cook Field on the Marshall University campus later this afternoon. WAJR will air live Metro News coverage starting at 7:45. It's 71 degrees in Morgantown. 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
15: Welcome to Sounds Good to Me. I'm your host, Aristotle Jones, coming at you with a full heart, open mind, and ears ready to hear some good music. And I'm ready to showcase all the great music of Central Appalachia and West Virginia, so get ready to hear something good. Well, it's another wonderful weekend in West Virginia, and I have a great guest on the line who is one of the harder working, a member of one of the harder working bands in West Virginia. I've seen them on the circuit. They played fairs, they played festivals, they played bars, they played breweries, they played ski resorts, they played, well, you just name it, and the Soda Pop Gypsies will show up, you know, and make sure they bring a good groove. And I have lead singer Jamie Kettle on the line today, and we're here to talk about her. So what's good with you, Jamie?
16: Nothing, just we just put out our album in January. We are booking for spring, summer, and fall. I think we've got about 13 dates on the schedule so far. We're looking to fill a few more of them, and we're actually wanting to do like a brewery tour. We want to try to hit some of the breweries in West Virginia and showcase them along with our album. We have a song on there called Day Drinking, and we want to call it the Day Drinking Tour. So if any breweries are listening,

0: name, hit us up.
1: That's a pretty cool angle to try to reach for. Why not include a little bit of local flavor and hype the homies in the scenes where you're going to be performing? And breweries are obviously a great place to perform. A lot of folks are in good mood. The libations are flowing. And so I'm sure your phone's going to be ringing off the hook once folks hear all of your backstory. So for our listeners who haven't quite had a chance to experience your music yet, why don't you kind of describe your style and you know, how you would kind of summarize a little bit of what's going on your new album?
0: So we don't really like to put ourselves in a box. We are four totally different musicians, but when we come together, it's something magical. So if you listen to our album, it kind of starts off with like a bluesy kind of song, and then it goes into like a flamenco surf rock, and then we've got some acoustic stuff, we've got some rock, we've got some funk. I mean, we just kind of like, there's a little bit of jazz. We kind of just like to play something for everyone, and that's the same with our set list. We do a variety of covers and originals, and that's one comment that we get is like, wow, your repertoire is off the hook because you literally play something for every genre, every age demographic, like anybody that comes to your show, grandma, grandpa, sister, cousin, niece, nephew, they're going to hear something that they like.
1: I love your enthusiasm, not only for, you know, playing music and songwriting and recording, but you really enjoy being out with the audience and like you said, connecting with that all ages group, that you have a little bit of something for everybody. And I think that's what audiences in West Virginia really, really enjoy when you're going out to a fair festival and you want to have a good time with everybody. So kind of with your band, why don't you explain to everybody kind of like what the instrumentation that you have going on with your band?
0: So I play rhythm, I play acoustic, and I sing. My husband plays lead guitar, but he does a mix of acoustic and electric. So some of our show is like acoustic full band, and then he'll switch to an electric. And we have a bass player and a drummer, so it's just the four of us.
1: A nice rock and roll setup. So why don't you give a shout out to some of the members other than your husband in the band? Like who all's in the band?
0: Well, Patrick McKay is our drummer. He's from Harmon, West Virginia, and he's been drumming for probably as long as I've been alive. And then Ozzy Adams is from Fairmont, West Virginia. He has a side project of his own called Elvira's Curse, and it's kind of like, I describe it as like fantasy metal. So he's got several albums out, so if you're into like metal or like that kind of stuff, go check it out. His band's called Elvira's Curse, his little side project. And then my husband is Daniel Kittle. We're from Bealington. We have a little music studio, and we record local artists. We do repairs, luthier work. We teach private lessons, and we also do music therapy and lessons with a program in Harmon that is geared toward adults with autism, and we go over there every other Sunday.
1: Wow, that's exciting, and what a unique way to utilize your musical skills to transition into the more professional work that you might find in a small town, too. You're being very flexible and also using your chops to provide a service that wouldn't normally be found or is hard to find in some of these smaller towns. So you mentioned a couple landmarks like Harmon and Bealington, and so for folks who aren't listening, where about in the state do these towns fall?
0: Well, I'm sure everybody knows where Morgantown is, so we hope. Fairmont is about 30 minutes south, and then if you keep going south and kind of go east a little bit, you'll hit Bealington. It's in between Buchanan and Elkins, and then Harmon is on your way to Canaan Valley.
1: So you were talking about kind of like the northern mountain region, kind of from the, you know, the middle of the state, if you head east towards Washington, D.C., but you don't go on the interstate, you go through the back roads, you'll take you right through like some of these very, very beautiful places. And so like, what's the music scene? Like you guys have kind of found a way to fit in, but what's the music scene in that part of the state?
0: You know, it's actually really good. Elkins has a really great music scene. And Canaan Valley, Davis and Thomas, we play up there quite a bit. Buchanan, they don't, I mean, there's really not a big music scene in Buchanan. I wish there was. But, you know, Elkins and towards Thomas and Davidson, even down towards Snowshoe, there's a lot of great, talented artists of all different, you know, genres and talents. And, you know, it's really cool to be able to travel around and meet some of these really awesome artists.
1: You're absolutely right. The more you dig, the more great musicians you find. And sometimes they'll just be posted up at the fishing spot or on the porch, and they'll just be picking and grinning and having a good time. All right, let's take a listen to one of your songs. Here's Follow Your Bliss by the Soda Pop Gypsies on Sounds Good to Me.

0: But stick around and you'll hear something good.
1: Let's Take Five. We'll be right back with more Sounds Good to Me with Aristotle Jones.
2: Got any problems? Well, listen to this story. It makes you think. A buzzard. If you put a buzzard in a pen 6 feet around, it can't get out even though there's nothing on top because it has to run before it can fly. It's a prisoner with no top on that pen. A bat. Amazing creature. But you know it has to be up on something elevated a little bit before it can take off. If it's just on a flat floor, it just goes around in circles. A bumblebee. Believe this, a bumblebee, if you put it in an open tumbler, will be there until it dies. It never stops trying to get out the sides, but the top is wide open. Looking up would be the solution. You know, we're like that, the buzzard, the bat, the bumblebee. We struggle about with our problems. We lay awake in the middle of the night, and all we have to do is look up. That's where the Savior, the Lord Jesus Christ, is waiting to help. The peace, the answers, the saving grace. We just need to look up and ask. The buzzard, the bat, the bumblebee. Have a good day from Success Floor Covering, Holland Avenue, Westover.
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0: So if you're just tuning in, I'm talking to Jamie Kittle. She's the lead singer of the band, the Soda Pop Gypsies. They've just released a brand new album. It is titled Soda Pop Gypsies. You can find it on all your streaming platforms. So how did you find yourself getting started in music?
1: Well, I could sing when I could talk. I started singing when I was a little girl, and my grandmother was used to sing in a group called the Sweet Adelines, and they would travel around. She was a quartet, and when she discovered I could sing, then I started there. I grew up in choir, did show choir and band, and then I went to college and was classically trained in opera for about 6 years. And then I was trying to pay for my very expensive school that I was going to. And my husband was playing in a band that was the house band. And they were a rock band. And his lead singer was quitting. And he said, I need a singer. And I said, no. I don't sing in a rock band.
0: You told your husband, I already said yes to the ring. I said yes to being with you. However, no to being in the band.
1: Nope.
0: How did you take that?
1: We weren't together yet.
0: Oh, you weren't together.
1: We weren't together yet.
0: Okay. So this was kind of moving you towards developing your relationship. So the band came before the romance then, right?
1: It did. I was a bartender. And he was a guitarist, and, you know, when you're a bartender and there's 200 people in the bar and you're by yourself, you're not exactly the nicest person. So he was actually afraid to even order a drink from me. And his bass player at the time heard me sing karaoke and said, man, we need to get her to sing with us.
0: Okay.
1: So he asked me to sing in the band. And I said no several times. And he kept asking and kept asking. And finally, I was like, all right, fine, I'll give it a chance. So we started a band. And then about 8 months later, we started kind of a relationship. And then we got married and opened our music studio. And we've been playing with our current band members for 10 years. We've been together for 14.
0: What a great story. So that leaves me to think, like, what if he would have just asked you out versus asking you to be in a band? Would you have still said no?
1: Well, yeah, because he had a girlfriend at the time.
0: Okay, smart move. So he made the play. But his girlfriend obviously wasn't the lead singer in his future band and his wife. And so as you moved along and you moved into kind of having those first parts of having a band, you said earlier you were classically trained in opera. So you knew you had some chops and they wanted your sound. What was it like in those early days? Were you meshing really well, or was it still something you kind of had to discover on how you were going to fit in with their band?
1: Well, it's kind of funny because you probably know, as a working musician, and everybody that is a musician knows, sometimes a good bass player and a good drummer who are reliable are hard to come by. Our bass player now was supposed to be a fill-in 10 years ago, and he's still with us.
0: Okay.
1: Our drummer, we went through probably 3 or 4 different drummers. We went through several. Actually, my husband played drums for a while, and we had another guy on guitar. We had a few different bass players. I've had a couple other female singers like that sang along with me. And so the first couple years, it was just kind of like whoever could play. We started an open mic at Fiender's Tavern and Restaurant in Elkins on a whim. And the first couple months, we went in there, and Danny and I sat for 3 hours and played by ourselves. And then, you know, musicians started coming. And then somebody heard us and said, well, do you have a band? And we were like, Yeah, we totally have a band.
0: The answer is always yes to that question. You say, yes, I do. And you find the band after that, right? If you need it. If you really need to.
1: We found a couple guys to play along with, and we started getting gigs. And then, you know, like I said, we started getting a little bit more serious gigs. And our bass player now, who had played with my husband in a previous band, it was supposed to be a fill-in. And he is still our bass player.
0: I think you hit the nail on the head, though. Like, sometimes finding a good tight rhythm section of consistent players that want to be in that role in small town West Virginia or small town Appalachia. You kind of have to look way beyond the city limits to find that person who has that same drive and passion as you. So I completely kind of admire your process, how you were like, well, we're going to put ourselves out there and kind of come play for us at this open mic, and we'll see if there's something that kind of comes along. Even though it sounds like it was a bit organic in nature, it seemed to work out for you. So you're down the road, you found a lineup that that works for you. So how do you feel about the music and the relationships and how you've grown over the last, you know, decade and a half?
1: You know, we didn't really start writing music until a few years ago because we were a working band. Like, when we kind of got together with these other two guys, it kind of just took off. And we all like different, like, styles of music. So that's why our set list is so broad. We kind of try to cater to what everybody likes. And we were working so much that we literally did not have time to, A, learn new music, or, B, write any music. And so as we started getting into the more fairs and festivals aspect of it and less into, like, the bar scene, we decided that we were going to take, like, the winter months off and just write some music. So the first song that I wrote was called Follow Your Bliss, and it's about a beautiful little place called Helvetia. There's a little festival out there called Follow Your Bliss, and that's actually where we picked up our drummer. He heard me sing White Rabbit and came over to my husband and was like, I want to play music with her. And my husband had actually played in a band with him before, and he said, man, I've been trying to get a hold of you for a year, and you keep ignoring my calls, so, like, I don't know what the deal is. Turns out he had changed his phone number, and we didn't know.
0: Oh, isn't that the way it always is? You got to keep your Rolodex up to date. If anybody uses Rolodex, we just usually have our contacts. But that was the person in the biz that had all the contacts. So you had a bum number for a player you've been trying to find, and then at this festival called Follow Your Bliss, here comes...
1: In Helvetia.
0: Here comes this person who you've been looking for. And he had that synchronicity at that moment. Yeah. And so you're able to add your bandmate. All right, here's another great song by the Soda Pop Gypsies. Here's Liar Liar on Sounds Good to Me. He's

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7: 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We're back. Sounds good to me with Aristotle Jones.
8: So if you're just tuning in, I'm talking to Jamie Kittle. She's the lead singer of the band the Soda Pop Gypsies. 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So as you found yourself writing with the musicians, kind of transitioning out of the bar band scene into the festival scene, picking up steam and momentum while staying busy, not only one to be a full time or start to provide for you and your husband a little bit more, both as a team trying to create more revenue, you found yourself kind of busy. And so the creative aspect of it, yeah, the performance aspect of it was there, but the creative aspect of it, you didn't quite have time for. Was songwriting something that you were even interested in at the time, or was it something that

0: you were feeling the call as you went along?
1: It was kind of like when I wrote Follow Your Bliss, I wrote it like several years ago, and that was like, you know, the only song, and I used to perform it by myself, and then finally like the band learned it, and you know, we were like, okay, and we were kind of writing here and there, but really my husband was the big push. I never thought I could be a songwriter. I never like really believed that I had any talent in it. He's, you know, he used to play with a band called Stanley Roper, and a couple other bands, and they had like lots of original music, Double Superbus, you know, they had a couple other different original things, and he's always writing, and he was always kind of pushing me to write, and you know, it kind of took me a little while to find out my process versus his process, and kind of realize that like his process is a little different than mine, and how to blend that, and then bringing it to our band and how that all works. As you know, I mean, we started writing this album, and we decided last year we're going to put out one song a month. So, like, we started in January, and we started putting out one song on the end of the month, every month, until the end of the year. And then at the end of the year, we decided what 10 songs we want to put on our album.
0: That's a very fun way to kind of experience your own art over an expanded arc, where you can kind of feel yourself changing and take a step away. Were you writing the songs... like, how, what was the lead time? Did you have all the songs done before you released the first one, or were you writing the songs as you went along throughout the year?
1: We wrote the songs as we went along. And sometimes it was stressful. Sometimes I was in the studio until midnight doing vocal tracks, or my husband was at home until 2 in the morning trying to mix. We're riding in the car, we're going to the studio, we're going, sending it to people, like, listen to this in your car, listen to this in your office, listen to this in headphones, tell me what you think. Because at the same time, we had opened a recording studio, and he was learning along the way how to mix, master, produce. And, you know, if you listen to our album, we can tell what the first songs were released versus what the later songs released based on how they're mastered.
0: You know, that's really interesting that you say that, because yeah, like your own life experience and personal experiences will kind of shape your direction. And it's not like a linear straight line, like, oh, I have all these ideas, let me just put them down. Creativity can come in all kinds of different forms. But I think you hit the nail on the head there, where sometimes you got to make sure that your skill set, as far as the other technical aspects of it, how good of shape your voice and your instrument are in, like your proficiency at musicality, all those kind of come into play, and the only way to get that is through experience. So how do you feel like this year of coming out with songs kind of on the fly as you've gone along, you know, how has that developed you as a songwriter?
1: Well, I didn't really know where I fit. I didn't know if I was an indie writer or an alternative writer or, you know, rock, whatever. And so our process is like, Danny will come up with a guitar riff. And sometimes I just instantly feel inspired by it. And I'll say, keep doing that. And I'll kind of hum along and kind of think of a melody that comes along with it, and then a word will pop out here or there, and then I'll start jotting down words, and then it might change 3 or 4 times, and then when we bring it to our band, it's just a whole completely different animal than what we originally envisioned, than what it turns out to be.
0: So it's more organic with the process between you writing, or as far as like the initial concept, and then it becomes collaborative in yeah. order to be able to get to the finished product. Are there any songs that on the album that just surprised you because they turned out so different that you weren't sure you were going to love it, but then you found out you did?
1: Yes. Vagabond is one that I wrote, and that's the one that's kind of like a flamenco surf rock almost. With the the chord changes. It's very like flamenco kind of style. And when I first wrote it, our guitarist, my husband, actually didn't like it. He hated the song. And I was just playing it, and our bass player kind of joined in, and then our drummer was like, you know what this reminds me of? It reminds me of Pulp Fiction when John Travolta is like dancing in the middle of, you know, the movie, and he started playing this like surf rock beat, and it totally just changed the whole song. So when we were writing it and finishing it up, and we were in the studio trying to do the guitar solo, I can't play lead guitar, but I could tell you what I wanted it to sound like.
0: Mm-hmm.
1: So I would like hum the lead, and then Danny kind of marked it out on his fretboard to play the lead. And I helped him write the lead because I knew what it wanted to sound like, but I couldn't play it, but he could play it.
0: Yeah, well, that goes into the arrangement, and I really like how you've kind of segued into that aspect of things, because like when you're a songwriter, you know, your initial draft is usually, there's something to it. Whether or not it fits the taste of everyone in the room, there's something to it that you know has a spark that you like. But then when you have a chance to sit down with the other musicians and they bring their taste sensibility to the table, oftentimes, you know, you come up with a collaborative arrangement, and it really sounds like the style, you know, your style inspired your bass player, which then translated it back to your husband, the guitarist. And then I'm sure once the drums added that, the rhythm and the, you know, the groove to it, the pocket, then all of a sudden you had this new piece. All right, let's take a listen to Day Drinking by the Soda Pop Gypsies on Sounds Good to Me.

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1: The music that tells the story of modern Appalachia sounds good to me with Aristotle Jones.
0: Summer's here, and so are the aches and pains that can slow you down. 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
2: Got any problems? Well, listen to this story. It makes you think. A buzzard. If you put a buzzard in a pen 6 feet around, it can't get out even though there's nothing on top because it has to run before it can fly. It's a prisoner with no top on that pen. A bat, amazing creature, but you know it has to be up on something elevated a little bit before it can take off. If it's just on a flat floor, it just goes around in circles. A bumblebee. Believe this, a bumblebee, if you put it in an open tumbler, will be there until it dies. It never stops trying to get out the sides, but the top is wide open. Looking up would be the solution. You know, we're like that, the buzzard, the bat, the bumblebee. We struggle about with our problems. We lay awake in the middle of the night, and all we have to do is look up. That's where the Savior, the Lord Jesus Christ, is waiting to help. The peace, the answers, the saving grace. We just need to look up and ask. The buzzard, the bat, the bumblebee. 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
3: 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We're proud to live here too. Cook Field on the campus of Marshall University in Huntington. This is the 2026 West Virginia State High School Baseball Championship Tournament, presented by Toyota. Let's go places.
4: It is Championship Saturday, the day every team has been waiting for, and we may have saved the prettiest day weather-wise for today. Good morning from Jack Cook Field in Huntington, West Virginia, on the campus of Marshall University. Fred Persinger alongside Daniel Woods. Luke Wiggs will be the third member of our broadcast team here this morning. And Daniel, we could not ask for a prettier day to play championship baseball.
5: Blue skies, warm weather, not a whole lot of wind blowing out to center field. I will take this every single day of the week when it comes to playing for a state championship, and I have to imagine the teams between the lines feel the same way.
4: No doubt, and those teams are the number four-seeded Titans of Gilmer County. They come into the ball game here this morning with a record of 28-7 under the tutelage of Jacob Wolf. They won a state championship back in 2001, 25 years ago, when they defeated the Fayetteville Pirates in the championship game 4-3. Fayetteville, of course, no longer a high school consolidation with Oak Hill and Mount Hope. For the number three-seeded and home team Sherman Tide of Seth, West Virginia, 26-9 on the season under head coach Jeremiah Petrie's tutelage. Should be a good one. Remy Huffman will take the mound for Gilmer County here this morning. And for the Tide, Sherman will go with Brady Perdue, and those will be the two guys on the hill. But this is an all-hands-deck day because everyone, if you've got innings left and they need you, you just may find yourself with the baseball in your hands and seeing if you can't help your team win a Class Single-A state championship. Daniel Woods had an opportunity to speak with both head coaches. We'll join the conversation there. When we return, you're listening to High School Championship Baseball on Metro News, the voice of West Virginia.
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0: 6. Through 5 complete, it is Frankfort 5 and Logan 2. 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

0: final three outs of the season.
1: And we're going to have, I believe, a hitter here.
2: I think this still is Laffey.
1: Okay, Laffey. Yeah, Durst made the final out of the fifth. So it's Laffey leading off the sixth inning. For Frankfurt, the Falcons up 5-2. They reposition defensively a bit. They play Laffey to hit the left field. And Miller out there has taken a step or two back. Here's the pitch, and it's inside off the glove of the catcher, Ellis. And to the backstop, ball one. A little bit of extra work for Orndorff, who's on deck. He has to sprint behind the home plate area and retrieve that foul ball. Here's a bouncer to second, slowly hit, but charging is Wolf. He gets to it, underhands it to Ball, and there's one out in the Frankfurt sixth inning. Top of the order, Orndorff. Orndorff, one of the biggest hits in this game, an RBI triple. He has been on base twice in this game. Orndorff with two hits in the tournament. Six hits in his state tournament career. And he'll try and cap it as a champion. Once again, he gets hit in the back. They will most certainly run for him here, get him back to the dugout, sit down and prepare to pitch the seventh, or at least start the seventh. There's Jackson Lawrence running again at first base for Orndorff.
3: You know, we talked about this on the drive over here. You had your doubts expanding to four classes. You had your doubts expanding to eight teams, so 32 teams. These championship games have lived up to the billing. We haven't really had a lot of blowouts. I think two run rules in the entire tournament. It's been pretty competitive baseball.
1: Sherman beat Gilmer County 4-1 earlier today. Here's a bouncer to second. And Wolf tags the runner right in front of him, then finishes off the double play by giving the ball up to Rob Ball. So nicely done there. The runner, Lawrence, tagged out by Wolf, and then Wolf fired over to Ball, and that erases the runner. It ends the sixth inning. Hit batter, but that runner erased on a double play. No runs, no hits, no errors, no runners left. Last chance for Logan. Bottom of the order due. 7, 8, and 9. The Wildcats need three runs to tie, four runs to win a state championship. It is Frankfurt 5, Logan 2. Seventh inning coming up. You're listening to High School Championship Baseball on Metro News, the voice of West Virginia.
4: There was a teacher gave out a test to every one of the students when they came in. It was a surprise. One page, he handed it to them with the print down. When everybody had one, he said, okay, turn it over, and I want you to write about what you see. This test was nothing but a blank page with one black dot in the middle. And that's what they had to write about, what they saw. Every student wrote about the black dot, what they thought it meant, where it was on the page. He said, here you had a nice white piece of paper, but you focused on the dark spot. He said, our life is a gift, but if we insist on focusing only on the dark spot, the health issues that bother us, a lack of money, a relationship problems, then the dark spots will be the ones that pollute our mind. We need to take our eyes away from the black dots in our life and focus on the blessings, all those good things in life, and a Savior, Jesus Christ, died for our sins to give us hope, peace, and the promise of everlasting life. So don't focus on the dark spots and have a good day. 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
1: Seventh inning from the ballpark, Frankfurt 5, Logan 2. Last chance for Logan. They are in pursuit of the ninth state baseball championship in school history. But they need a big, big, big seventh inning comeback, down by three.
0: If there was ever a program or a team to do it.
1: Here's Ivan Miller. He'll try and sell out to get on base. He takes strike one. Orndorff at 84 pitches, so that's not an issue. Sensabaugh is warm in case there's trouble. And now, a little gamesmanship here as Orndorff got ahead and Miller stepped out before he could deliver his next pitch. Now we're ready. It fouls straight down, strike two.
3: If these final three outs are recorded, Frankfurt winning three games with two pitches.

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0: Here's Eldred speaking with reporters after that incredible moment.
1: It was amazing. I just want to give all glory to God because the other night I was very frustrated. I got a similar at-bat in the first game of the series, big time, and I didn't come through. And I've been sleeping on it, and it's just funny how that works. I get another opportunity, and I pull through. Sorry, I'm out of breath still.
0: So what's interesting, Jorge, is that when he got called up to the big leagues, there was a lot of talk in San Francisco because he didn't play every day, which I think surprised everybody. Typically, when you see these top prospects get called up to the big leagues, the teams do it with a plan where they put the guy in the lineup every day, figuring that, look, at the very least, we wanted to play. They didn't do that with Eldridge, which I think confused people. And only, you know, the fact that he had this big moment, I think will underscore that. People wondering, you know, why didn't the Giants just play him right away?
2: Yeah, and this is the guy, the Giants over the years haven't had like huge power now guys, you know, since Barry Bonds, right? Like I think last year, Willie Adames was the first Giant to hit 30 home runs in a season since Bonds. And Bryce Eldridge is just a little different. 21 years old. This kid is 21. That is so young to be, especially for like a power hitter, a guy like of his stature, 6'7", like you don't usually see this combination. You see, you know, we saw Aaron Judge come up at 25 years old, 24, 25. The other guy, Spencer Jones, 6'7", coming in at 25. This guy's young and he has just huge power. The numbers are there as we speak right now, a 907 OPS, 159 OPS plus. And what we saw last night, I think it was the youngest player in Major League history with a walk-off grand slam. Roberto Clemente had been the previous one. Just a great moment. And this is a guy who you build around, 21 years old, huge power. And McCovey Cove has been, you know, not too many balls splashing into McCovey Cove over the last couple decades. So I think Bryce Eldridge is going to do a good job of doing that.
0: Yeah. And we talked about Cam's personality, that he's quiet, he's understated, he's self-deprecating. This is Eldridge after that grand slam. He told reporters, "I want to be the face of this franchise. I want to be in that moment. I want to be that guy." So it was pretty special. Like, and that's what I heard beforehand. Like, he's a confident player, which, you know, I love guys like Cam and I love guys like Eldridge.
2: Yeah, I saw that clip too. And what stood out, just like, you know, just him being real, just like transparent. Like, I've dreamt about this. This is so cool. Like, living in the moment and expressing himself and just being honest. And a lot of guys are like, you know, they try to do the whole, you know, it's just a game, you know, it's just, no, he was like, no, this is what I've wanted to do my entire life. In fact, this is what everyone wants to do when they're playing baseball growing up, right? Hitting a walk-off grand slam in a Major League Baseball game at home with that huge comeback. Very cool moment. And like I said, just a bright future ahead for Bryce Eldridge. And hopefully that, you know, the Giants, they can figure out how to get him in that lineup and make sure his development goes the right way.
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6: 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It was really cold. He went over to a policeman and said, "Do you happen to know where a homeless boy like me could find a warm place tonight?" The policeman said, "You go right down the street. See that big white house? Knock on the door. When the lady comes to the door, just say, 'John 316.'" He did that, and the lady let him in, took him to the kitchen, fed him a big warm meal, ran him a really hot bath. He hadn't been that full and that warm for a long time, and then tucked him in to a soft bed with lots of blankets. And he thought, "I don't know about this John 3:16. I don't understand it, but it sure is good for a cold little boy." The next morning there was breakfast, and then she explained John 3:16 and the sacrifices Jesus made. You know it. "For God so loved the world that he gave his only begotten Son. Whosoever believeth in him should not perish but have everlasting life." A little hard to comprehend, but very real. And have a good day from Success Floor Covering, Oakland and Holland Avenue, Westover.
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9: I'm Dave Mager. No matter what happens starting tonight in Game 5 of the NBA Finals, no one will forget the 29-point comeback Wednesday.
10: Brunson pulls a quick three off the front rim. No, tip it, good for the lead with 1.2 seconds to go. OG Anunoby flying out of nowhere.
9: Mark Hestisher, ESPN Radio. Knicks lead 3-1. They're in San Antonio tonight. It's on ABC and ESPN Radio with a pregame at 7:30 Eastern. Next up for Team USA at the World Cup, Australia on Friday. That's after a dynamic

0: But the Marlins scoring those six runs in the seventh and eighth innings to pull ahead for good. And so the Pirates now have been defeated in six of their last seven. The Marlins have won 9 of 10. They've won six in a row, which is the longest winning streak going right now in baseball. And the Pirates trying to get things right in the pitching department. They make several moves today as Isaac Mattson returns to the Pirates. Remember, one of the better relievers the Pirates had, but had a bumpy few outings and then was sent to the minor leagues for the last month or so. He's back and will be in the bullpen today for the Pirates. So is Brandon Bedois, who was just optioned, but he'll return after Wilbur Dotel lands on the injured list. Dotel with a right lat muscle strain. He pitched last night. And also Henry Davis returns from the paternity list. And so Rafael Flores Jr. is optioned back to the minor leagues, as is Antoine Kelly, to make room for Mattson. So the Pirates shuffling up the bullpen a little bit. And today they're going to go with the right-handed rookie Bubba Chandler. Chandler gets the start today for the Pirates. He is 2-7 with a 4.91 ERA. A little bit better than last time around. Just gave up one hit against Atlanta. And for the Marlins, sort of a bullpen game today. Lake Bacher will start and probably give you about three innings today, as he has a 2.97 ERA. Remember, the Marlins bullpen pretty fresh after Alcantara went eight innings in the game yesterday in the Marlins victory. So that's a look at the pitching and the Pirates roster moves for today's game. Weather-wise, temperatures in the 80s. It's hot and a nice warm pre-summer day here on the banks of the Allegheny. We're glad you're with us here this afternoon. And coming up next, I'll have a visit with Pirates manager Donnie Kelly. And then baseball coming up. It's the Pirates and the Marlins all after this here on the Pirates Radio Network, presented by Iron City at IC Light.
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0: Welcome back to Pirates Pregame. The Pirates taking on the Miami Marlins in Game 2 of the series here in this weekend set at PNC Park. And Joe Block along with the Pirates manager, Donnie Kelly. And I wanted to back away a little bit from the immediate and talk a little bit more about baseball. I think we have a lot of baseball fans, especially tuning in on the weekend. Let's think about a time where when you were playing, maybe early in your career, where perhaps you're thrust into a situation, maybe you didn't know if you were quite ready for it yet. Do you remember anything like that? And tell us what that experience was like for you as a player.
1: Oh, man, there's so many that come to mind, I think, in thinking about, you know, experiences. You know, I think I go back to being on the 40-man with Detroit mm-hmm. in spring training, and Leland had just been named manager. Mm-hmm. And we're in spring, and he walks by my locker, and he said, "Ah, oh, Kelly playing shortstop today, batting third against the Yankees. Game's on ESPN. Don't bleep your pants." And you know, it was one of those moments that you know, in Leland fashion, keeping it loose and also you know, raising the stakes. You know, and I think back to anybody, your debut. I think about, you know, Kelly yesterday coming in, throwing his first pitch 100. The guy, you know, turns on it, which you know, guys can hit in the big leagues. And I think back to my debut, and it was when HDTV was just coming out. Mm-hmm. And I said, if you had an HDTV at the time, you could have seen my knees knocking a little bit, you know, the first time, and just getting used to playing here in the big leagues, because it's what you always dreamed of. And these guys are really good up here too.
0: Yeah. So I'm a dad, you're a dad. I think about the things I thought about as a kid, and now as my kids grow, I think about it from a parent's perspective. What do my parents think about that? Oh, interesting. So now you are a manager, and so you think about what Leland Say did that day. Do you think maybe he did that because, not just for you, but all his players, at a time you want to see what maybe they're capable of and how they handle a situation where they're not very comfortable?
1: Yeah, you know what, and it is so true. I think, you know, being a dad myself and having gone through things in my career, and it's no different than, you know, the team and the guys on the team right now. I think that, you know, obviously concerned about what happens. Like, yes, we need to win and we want to win. And we're going to face tough stretches, and it's how do you respond to it? How do you respond to adversity? How do you find a way to bounce back and overcome adversity, overcome the odds, find a way to fight? And I think that's something up to this point we have done a good job of as a team, and we have to do. We have to continue to do that. We have to do that today and mm-hmm. find a way to bounce back and put up a fight. Marlins are playing well, and we've got a good team. We have to go out there and show that today.
0: In your baseball experience, can you think of some examples maybe, and I'm talking about, you know, during your playing days maybe, where someone goes out there and they do something that no one really expected, and that positively, and then they do it again and they do it again, and then all of a sudden, you know, here they are, and they get a career established or things like that. I mean, I can think of recent examples, but, you know, just from you growing up in the major leagues, so to speak.
1: Yeah, I mean, thinking back to, you know, certain guys that you always expect the superstars to do really well, and they normally do, and then you see other guys that get opportunities that maybe were in mm-hmm. in indie ball mm-hmm. get signed, and then next thing you know, and we've seen that here. Isaac Mattson, you know, is a great example of that. That you know, went from Erie, went to Pitt, got drafted, you know, ended up in indie ball playing for the Wild Things, got signed back into pro ball, and you know, and speaking of Isaac, he'll be back today with us. You know, getting him back from AAA, and it's that, you know, we talk a lot about Pittsburgh and what Pittsburgh stands for. It's that grit and that toughness and perseverance that you just keep on fighting and keep on going. And I think Isaac is a good example of that.
0: So to tie things up, and you said that in spring training, it's been replayed here on the scoreboard. Anyone that's been in the ballpark, here's your speech that you gave right before spring training, and what Pittsburgh, you growing up here, means to you, and how you can try to let the guys know, hey, this is how we want to play. So when you're having a tough time, like the Pirates have had this past week, especially with the bullpen, how do you keep that resilience in this clubhouse here and keep those guys going and turn it around so that, you know, you do win some more ball games.
1: Yeah, there's no doubt. And I think that, you know, staying, I've got to be myself. Staff has to be themselves. Players have to be themselves because mm-hmm. we can't try to do more than we're capable of. And I think as we continue to fight on through the season, you know, trusting in the process we laid out in spring training. You know, I think that anytime you get a collective group, whether that is, you know, hitting, pitching, bullpen, starters, you know, any, it's somebody stepping up in that moment and leading out of it and looking for somebody to do that and come out of the pen and just dominate.
0: Yeah. Well, baseball is such a roller

0: coaster sometimes, isn't it?
1: It sure is. It's like life.
0: Yeah,
1: that's how it goes. Well, let's see what is in store in this ride here this afternoon. Pirates and Marlins coming up. Donnie, thanks for some time. Good luck as always.
2: Thanks, Joe.
1: That's Pirates manager Donnie Kelly and John Wehner and I coming back after this here on the Pirates Radio Network, presented by Iron City and IC Light.
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1: We're back on the pregame show here from PNC Park. The Pirates and the Marlins here in Game 2 of this three-game series. Last night, and a tie game going into the seventh, and the Marlins push ahead, and they go on to win 8-3. So the Pirates have now lost 6 of 7, playing the Braves, best team in baseball, the Dodgers with the second-best record, and now the Marlins, who, as they play them, have the longest winning streak going in baseball, so maybe the hottest team in baseball. So anything to glean from this stretch this last week or so in Pirates baseball?
5: Well, obviously you knew it was going to be a rough series in Atlanta and against the Dodgers. I mean, they're super talented throughout, you know, offensively, off the mound, defensively, you know. And you still think you could play with them. I mean, I still think those guys, even though they lost 5 of 6, think they could play with them. And, you know, it's just you got to be playing good baseball. You got to be able to, you know, pitch, obviously. You know, the offense was okay, especially against Dodgers. Maybe not as, you know, great against Atlanta. But you need to, you know, play better defense. You got to throw strikes. I think that's the biggest thing. And I think a lot of it has to do with confidence. It almost seems like it's everybody that comes out of that bullpen, especially, you know, you can almost tell by the way they're pitching that they're not trusting their stuff enough to attack, get ahead. And then it's a lot easier to finish guys when you're ahead in the count. And so we're seeing 1-0, 2-0, 2-0 break. Well, I don't know how many times it seems like we're seeing, you know, behind that count breaking balls. And if you don't land them now, you're 3-0 or what have you. So, but and as far as the stretch against the two, you know, best teams in the National League, I think they played pretty decent. They just didn't play great. And I think you have to play really good to beat those teams. And, you know, they're deep, everything else. Now, the Marlins, you know, I keep bringing up the St. Louis series here at home. There's times where you run into a hot team, and there's not a whole lot you could do. I mean, that lineup, you know, not a lot of names you really recognize or know, but they can swing the bat, and they're energetic. And you know, every game's a big game for them because they're young for the most part. And, you know, and they're swinging the bat well right now. They're throwing the ball well right now. They're winning baseball games. And so you got to try to find a way to, you know, limit damage and be opportunistic offensively and score some runs. And, you know, last night it was a nice game until it got late. And that's been the problem the last week or so, is when you get into those later innings, the last 3 or 4 innings, we got to figure out a way, you know, to put guys in their in a place to be successful. And I know we've tried a lot of different guys in different situations. It seems like no matter who it is in the 6th or the 7th or the 8th, you know, they've been getting touched up. And walks have been a big part of that, too. And I think, you know, they got to find their confidence. And sometimes all it takes is to have a clean inning and to trust the, you know, that helps you trust your stuff. When you go out there and just, you know, go 3 up, 3 down. Even if you make mistakes, then you realize, hey, I don't have to make perfect pitches to get out all the time. And so, you know, but it'll turn. And you know, hopefully it starts tonight with Bubba Chandler, and hopefully he has his command and throws the ball like he did last time out. And then we got to, you know, everybody's going to face a different pitcher every at bat tonight because of pretty much a bullpen game for the Marlins. So, but yeah, it's. it was a nice little test to face those guys, Atlanta and L.A., you know, but we got to find a way to start winning ball games.
1: Yeah, and you mentioned Chandler, who, of course, all year has been among the walk leaders, tied for the most. But in that last start, he didn't start the game, I should say. He came in the second inning, but went through the order, in order, 13 in a row at one point, sent down. There was an error behind him in his final inning, and then he struck out the next hitter, but then two walks, the only two walks that came around to score after a reliever came in. And for him, he said he thought about the last pitch he threw rather than the next pitch he was going to throw. And so 90% of the game is half mental, I guess, right, with Bubba Chandler?
5: Yeah, I think that's the case a lot of times with a lot of pitchers. It's just not Bubba Chandler. I think the great pitchers, I think about this a lot when I watch postseason baseball. It's like the really good pitchers, and you see it during the regular season too, especially with runners in scoring position. The purpose with each pitch, you know, and the conviction with each pitch. If you're worried about what happened a pitch ago, it's going to affect your next pitch. But if you're convicted on throwing this pitch in this area, and if I miss with this pitch, I'm going to throw it off the plate. I'm not going to make a mistake on. I'm going to make a mistake off. But you know, that can. I think the better pitchers, the elite pitchers, have such conviction on their pitch where you know they're going to try to execute it here. But if they miss with it, they're going to miss where they can't be hurt by it.
1: Yeah, so going into this start today, Chandler, try to carry over most of that good performance against Atlanta. It will be a bullpen game. Lake Bacher will start, a right-hander for Miami. And we'll have the rest of this afternoon's starting lineups and then baseball here from PNC Park. The Pirates and the Marlins coming up right here on the Pirates Radio Network, presented by Iron City and IC Light.
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2: Thank you, Joe. Today's lineup brought to you by your neighborhood Ford store. First, for the visiting Miami Marlins, their record is 35-35. They are currently in third place in the National League East, 10.5 games back of the first place Atlanta Braves. Manager Clayton McCullough will send up his catcher to hit first. That's Liam Hicks. Otto Lopez will bat second. He is the designated hitter in the three-hole. It's the second baseman, Xavier Edwards. Kyle Stowers, the right fielder, bats fourth in the fifth spot. In left field, Heriberto Hernandez. Batting sixth at third base, Leo Jimenez. In the seventh spot, it's the center fielder, Jacob Marcy. Javier Sanoja will be the shortstop. He bats eighth. Connor Norby will play first base and hit in the ninth spot. And pitching for the Marlin will be Lake Bacher. Bacher making his 22nd appearance, just his third start. He has no record, no decisions, but a .297 earned run average. For the Marlins again, Liam Hicks, Otto Lopez, Xavier Edwards are up top. Kyle Stowers, Heriberto Hernandez, Leo Jimenez in the middle. Jacob Marcy, Javier Sanoja, Connor Norby are the starting nine, with Lake Bacher getting the start. For your Pirates, their record also 35-35. They've fallen to fourth in the NL Central. They're 8.5 back of the Milwaukee Brewers. Leading off for Don Kelly will be his first baseman, Spencer Horwitz. Brandon Lau bats second, plays second base. In left field, it's the third batter, Brian Reynolds. Ryan O'Hearn will hit in the cleanup spot. He is the designated hitter. Third baseman bats fifth. That's Nick Gonzalez. In the sixth spot, behind the plate, Andy Rodriguez. Tyler Callahan will be out in right field. He hits seventh. In the eighth spot, center fielder Jake Mangum. Jared Triolo starts at shortstop. He'll bat ninth. And pitching for the Bucks will be the young right-hander, Bubba Chandler. Bubba making his 14th appearance, his 13th start. His record is 2-7, his earned run average 4.91. For your Buccos again, Spencer Horwitz, Brandon Lau, Brian Reynolds, Ryan O'Hearn, Nick Gonzalez, Andy Rodriguez, Tyler Callahan, Jake Mangum, Jared Triolo, with Bubba Chandler getting the start. Your umpires for today's game, calling balls and strikes, will be Rob Drake. Stu Sherwater will be over at first base. Crew chief is at second. That's Scott Berry. And at third base, it's Junior Valentine. And we'll have today's first pitch for you here in just a few moments, right here on the Pirates Radio Network.
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0: Baseball's coming up here from PNC Park. Pirates taking on Miami here this afternoon. And for Bubba Chandler, he hopes to be the Marlin handler here today and give the Pirates a much-needed win.
2: Yeah, I mean, I think he has to come into this one feeling a little more confident than the last time. After the last time, you know, we thought he was in the zone until his last inning of work, and he got results. Again, we just talked about confidence, and it works as a hitter, it works as a pitcher. You know, when you're confident in your stuff and you execute a pitch and it doesn't get hit, then you're going to be more confident. And, you know, I think, you know, his stuff is plenty good. You know, he doesn't get hit all that hard. You know, the fastball, opponents hit 211 against it. You know, he should have pretty good confidence in it. And you know, and he doesn't have to be, because he throws so hard, he doesn't have to be so fine with it. Just throw it in the zone, he'll be okay. So, looking forward to seeing what Bubba has today.
0: Yeah, gave up just one hit against a very good Braves lineup in 5 1/3 in that last outing. And you mentioned the fastball. He used it almost 2/3 of the time, whereas for the season, less than 50%, less than half the time. See what transpires here today. First pitch, and it rides inside, ball one to Liam Hicks, a fastball. 86 degrees at game time under sunny skies. Liam Hicks, one of baseball's runs batted in leaders, homered yesterday. Takes up high 2-0 on the fastball from Chandler. 23 years old, a rookie. Grew up in Georgia. Plenty used to weather like this. This is April for Chandler. He'll request a delay here. Communication device error. Input, output. And I'll have to dislodge the communications device from his hat here, interrupting the game. Rob Drake, Indiana, PA native. Taking a look.
2: It almost looked like, yeah, I don't know. I know, like, nobody came out of the dugout. So, like, Endy gave him something. Like, does Endy have an extra in his back pocket?
0: Maybe he had one of those tiny screwdrivers. Put one of those button batteries back in it. Could put down a sign. And now Chandler will pause the game again. And I think this should be outlawed. You want to just say that again?
2: No, yeah, home plate umpire Rob Drake motioned to the Pirates dugout. Get us a new device out here.
0: Now, this is the first batter of the game. There's nobody on base. They could put down a one for a fastball.
2: And he's giving one to Spencer Horwitz as well. I believe that's what he gave him. I didn't know every infielder got him.
0: You can allot five. And you can pitcher, catcher, and then three others. Usually they're infielders. that will get him. So only two delays so far for the PitchCom device. We've had two pitches in this game. Should be done between innings. Now a strike. Oh, maybe it was all a ploy just to get that ball into the zone. 2-1. Quite elaborate. All fastballs so far from Chandler to Liam Hicks. Swing and a pop-up on another fastball out to short center field. Triolo ranging, making the catch, one out.
2: Hicks had a pretty good night last night. I don't know why I think of this, but when Bubba Chandler faced the Phillies, he faced Kyle Schwarber. Schwarber hit a homer the previous night. Breaking ball, breaking ball, breaking ball, breaking ball. Mm-hmm. And I'm thinking, man, I'd love for him just to, you know, just start the game, just throw it in, get his attention. That's what he did there with Hicks. Fastball in off the plate, another one, another one, another one, and beat him. That's a confident pitcher.
0: That's a great point. I hadn't thought about that. We have a PitchCom delay right now, our third of the day. Trying to get that right. There's still nobody on base. You could just put down a finger and indicate the sign that way. You could probably yell that out.
2: Or you can do what the Marlins do and just give you some hand signals.
0: Oh, that's right. They call it from the bench, the pitches, which goes to the catcher, and then the catcher tells it to the pitcher, like the old game of telephone. Otto Lopez takes high and in for ball one. Baseball's batting average leader, .342. Five home runs. Right-handed batter. There's a strike. So the last start, the Pirates instead used Mason Montgomery, a left-handed pitcher, to start the game, and then Chandler came on to follow it. Here's a ground ball out of second. And now on to first for the second out. Now the Marlins have some interesting splits. Lopez, for instance, hits .478 against lefties, whereas Hicks, a lesser hitter against lefties, then you'd be giving in to Lopez. So the whole notion of the opener a lot of times can be quickly refuted by the opposing manager. So they go just with the starter here today. Xavier Edwards takes strike one on a curveball from Chandler. Switch hitter batting left, .304 hitter, six home runs. Two outs and nobody on. Working quickly and delivering a slider inside, 1-1. Might also be a sign of confidence. Gonzalez plays in at third. And the 1-1 ground ball rolled to second. Lau in front of it has it and on to first. There's the out. Quick inning for Chandler, save for the three PitchCom delays. 1-2-3 go the Marlins, and now the Pirates come to bat here in the home half of the first right here on the Pirates Radio Network, presented by Iron City and IC Light.
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0: Spencer Horwitz will lead it off for the Pirates against Lake Bakker. There's a loose ball in left center, so proceedings will be held up. Now we're ready for Horwitz, a 286 hitter, 9 home runs. He swings and pops it up, foul and out of play. Strike one on Horwitz. Each of the first 5 players in the Pirates lineup today have at least 30 RBIs. Cruz is on the injured list. He long since eclipsed that.
2: You know, it's funny because I was looking at the lineup and I saw 5 of the first 6 have an 800 OPS.
0: Wow. Nobody did last year for the Pirates. Down low and in, 1-1.
2: The only one that doesn't of the top 6 have an OPS over 800 is Nick Gonzalez, and he's hitting 301.
0: Top 10 in the league. 1-1 on Horwitz, and it hit him. So he's on to start the Pirates' first inning. Hollow sound, maybe on one of the guards.
2: I always admire hitters that don't move when balls are thrown at them. You know, I don't care if it's a breaking ball or a fastball. It was 89, it was a slider, an 89 mile per hour slider, and not even a flinch.
0: So Horwitz is on for Brandon Lau, who homered for a second straight day yesterday. He takes a strike call.
2: And one that looked to be in off the plate. But again, early in the ball game, just a few pitches in, you don't want a chance using up a challenge.
0: Bakker on an 0-1, high and away, 1-1.
2: Fastball, mid-90s, 95 on average for Bakker. Slider, sweeper, curveball, split.
0: Lau, the lefty batter waiting, a 1-1. Half swing and a ball up high. No swing on the appeal to Junior Valentine. It's 2-0.
2: It used to be a time where, you know, relievers especially, they come in that were two-pitch guys. Now it seems like everybody has a handful of pitches.
0: They go to the lab. That's down low, 3-1. Lau with 17 home runs now.
2: And Pirates do have a pitcher with just 2. That's Tyler Callahan,
0: who is an infielder and outfielder normally. There's 4. So hit batter and a walk. The Marlins gift the Pirates a couple of base runners in front of Brian Reynolds. Coming out to his welcome music from a few years ago. That's what we just heard there a minute ago.
2: Already a visit from the Marlins pitching coach.
0: Brief delay here.
2: You go with a bullpen game. One thing you don't want to do is come in and throw a bunch of pitches early, hand out free passes.
0: So Daniel Moskis will come out. He's the pitching coach. And after the hit batter and walks, he said, I used to do that. Don't do that.
2: Take it from me.
0: Former pitcher, of course, with the Pirates. Everybody does it sometimes.
2: One of the more famous first-round picks by the Pirates.
0: Fourth overall.
2: Infamous, yeah.
0: Yeah. Here's Brian Reynolds. And the pitch. Half swing, and he could not hold up. Strike one. Pirates making some roster moves today. Henry Davis back on the active roster.
2: Congratulations, Henry.
0: Also, Antoine Kelly sent down Wilbur Dotel to the injured list. Isaac Mattson returns. Brandon Boudois returns. Half swing, strike there. Again on a curveball. 2 strikes on Reynolds. Pondering the next. 265 for Reynolds, 7 home runs. He's driven in 40. Bakker ahead, 2 strikes on 2 curveballs. Here's the next one. That time able to lay off that one down and in. 1-2. I thought he had him on 3 pitches if he threw it in the zone. Perhaps. Or over the plate, I mean. Put it that way. That one was in off the plate. Now what do you do? Here's a 1-2. And a little bit low with another breaking ball. 2 balls and 2 strikes.
2: Well, sometimes when you're not familiar with a pitcher, you just don't pick it up. There's something about their delivery. Brian Reynolds chasing, not seeing the first couple.
0: And a swing and a miss, struck him out on the split. Was in a good location, 1 out.
2: Just the 2nd plate appearance for Reynolds against Bakker. First time he faced him. Who knows how long ago that was. He walked.
0: So the Pirates have yet to put a ball in play. They have 2 on and 1 out for Ryan O'Hearn. 278, 10 home runs. The pitch. Missed in for 1 with a slider. Bakker, 31 years old, out of Wheaton, Illinois. A 1-0 strike, got a curveball over the outer edge to the lefty batter. 1-1. Debuted at age 29 in the major leagues. That was also the first year that he pitched at AAA. Never got above AA until he was 29. Ground ball rolled through the right side, base hit, touching third Horwitz. He's going to be sent home. And it's cut off. That is an RBI single for Ryan O'Hearn. The Pirates open with a 1-0 lead.
2: You almost have to cash in. You get a hit batter and a walk to start the ball game. And you're thinking, man, you got to bring at least one of those two home. And Ryan O'Hearn delivers with a hard hit ball between the first and second baseman.
0: Norby, the first baseman, cut off the throw from Stowers, which was just a kind of a toss in from right. It's down low and away, 1.
2: It really was. It was a bizarre. I mean, obviously, Tony Beasley at third and Pirates staff scout and know what kind of arms are out there. And yeah, it really looked like it was uncomfortable looking, the throw from right.
0: So don't know if he's got something going on with the arm. Here's the pitch. And it's inside 2-0, or if that's just how he normally throws. But I thought there would be a shot from right field with him charging the ball on Horwitz at the plate.
2: Yeah, Horwitz not a fast runner, and the ball was hit pretty hard, but it was really short-armed and soft.
0: 2-0 pitch, swing and a miss, 2-1 on Nick Gonzalez, hitting .349 with runners in scoring position. Allowed the lead runner at second with O'Hearn and his RBI single at first. Pirates up 1-0 in the first against Bakker. His next pitch, a little bit high, 3-1. Fastball at 94. Bakker has already hit a batter and walked a batter this inning.
2: And already at the 20-pitch mark.
0: A reliever starting today, the pitch. Grounded to third, and he'll go to second for 1. Relay, late, so they don't get the lead runner. They get a force at second, thinking that they might be able to get out of the inning with a double play.
2: Yeah, a 2-hopper to third. Wasn't hit extremely hard. And you give it a shot. You're not turning 2 by going to third. He was too far from the bag to turn 2 if he would have ran to the bag. So they figured he'd try to go around the horn. And it was just kind of slow developing.
0: So men at the corners with 2 outs for Andy Rodriguez. Hit a sharp double and then homered yesterday. Outside for 1. Had a fun chat with he and Ace Marilyn Valdez. The locker next to each other in the Pirates clubhouse today. I said, Ace Marilyn, you won an MVP in the minor leagues, right? Knowing that Andy had 1-2, there's a strike. 1-1 on Andy Rodriguez. Inviting Andy to offer the... He won 2 such awards. But then Andy, always so genial, said that Valdez will catch up to me by winning one in the major leagues, is what he was implying. That's inside 2-1.
2: I hope so. That would be great.
0: Good to see Andy Rodriguez healthy and contributing to the Pirates. 387 on base. A couple of home runs already, six RBIs. That's tap foul, two balls and two strikes.
2: Looks very comfortable in the box, does Andy. You mentioned the homer, the double, also lined out.
0: Switch hitter. Just turned 26 a couple of weeks ago. Still got a lot of career ahead of him. First and third, two outs. 2-2. Swing and a fly ball right of center for Marcy, the center fielder. And he'll grab it for the final out. Pirates get a run on a hit. Strand two. And we're through an inning from PNC Park. Pirates 1, Miami nothing on the Pirates Radio Network, presented by Iron City and IC Light.
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0: 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Again, that's tomorrow, 12:15, against these Marlins. 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Bubba Chandler ahead of strike. Stowers fouls it away. And now two strikes on the Marlins right fielder, Heriberto Hernandez, and then Leo Jimenez. 4-5 and 6 hitters after a 10-pitch, 1-2-3 inning for Chandler in the first. Has that 1-0 lead. Two-strike pitch from Chandler. Rides high. The fastball at 99. 1-2. Stowers, the lefty batter, former Oriole. Swings through it. A curveball struck him out.
2: Good-looking curveball. He threw a couple of them that at bat. You know, first inning, we saw him aggressive early with the fastball, threw some good sliders in some good spots. Curveball sharp and right where it needs to be. So three of his pitches looking good early on in this one.
0: Here's Hernandez. Swing and a miss on an inside slider, strike one. It kind of stayed more in place inside to the righty batter. Hernandez at 236. He's hit five home runs. Nothing and one on him in the pitch. Swinging a ground ball to third. Gonzalez has it. Toss across. Offline, but in time. And the tag applied. That's the second out. And we'll step out 10 for an ID on the Pirates Radio Network.
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0: And thanks to all of our affiliates that carry Pirates Baseball, including WNBA, 1460 AM in Ambridge. There's a strike. Turtle races will be soon, I'm sure. Gotta go. Turtle races in Ambridge every year.
2: Is that right?
0: Yeah.
18: Didn't know that.
0: I got a second place winner in my house.
2: Can of soup?
0: That's where all the sherry went. Two strikes now on Jimenez. No, they have an Ambridge every year. They have the turtle races. So we entered our the family's Russian tortoise last year. Finished second. Rocky did. Yeah.

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2: 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It was really cold. He went over to a policeman and said, "Do you happen to know where a homeless boy like me could find a warm place tonight?" The policeman said, "You go right down the street. See that big white house? Knock on the door. When the lady comes to the door, just say, 'John 3:16.'" He did that, and the lady let him in, took him to the kitchen, fed him a big warm meal, ran him a really hot bath. 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And he thought, "I don't know about this John 3:16. 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
5: Pirates coming to bat in the bottom of the second. They lead the Marlins 1-0. Callahan, Mangum, and Triolo will bat against Lake Bacher. Tyler Callahan grounds it foul on the first pitch slider in front of it. Just getting going with the Pirates, but 5 out of 16. All five of those hits are for extra bases. Two doubles, a triple, and two homers. That's up high, 1-1. So if you've ever heard of slugging percentage, it measures the quality of hits, not the quantity of hits like batting average does. So his slugging percentage is .938. 1-1, swing and a miss on a fastball, 1-2. So in essence, it's like he's basically averaging a single every time he bats. That would be at 1,000 slugging percentage. Pitch outside now, 2-2. During Barry Bonds's 2001 season, where he had a record 73 home runs, he slugged .863 that year. For the whole year,
6: that's amazing.
5: And check swing, strike three call on a sweeper, one out. That's why everyone walked him all the time, because that's a better play than allowing him to swing.
7: Ended up walking more than a third of his at-bats.
5: Yeah. 1 year, Bonds walked 232 times.
7: Yeah, more than a third, almost 40% maybe.
5: Yeah.
7: 45%.
5: Here's Mangum, and he takes a strike. Mangum has walked 10 times. Not bad. But I mean, just give me an idea what that is. We're almost halfway through this season. Mangum at 290. Switch hitter fouls it back on the split finger. And now two strikes. One out, nobody on. 1-0 Pirates in the second.

0: Here's the pitch. Mangum takes outside. Fastball at 94. 1-2. Marlins leading baseball June ERA 2.50. Pirates have the lead. Up high. Two balls and two strikes. Going with a bullpen game today. Alcantara went eight innings yesterday, so that afforded them that luxury.
1: They got a lefty up, so if Bauer or Bakker gives up a base runner, he's not going to allow Jake Mangum to reach because he struck him out on a good slider. But they have a lefty up in the bullpen. I think if Triolo gets on, they might end up going to a lefty.
0: That might be just a one time through the order then for Bakker. And like you surmised when we chatted pregame, that every hitter may see a different pitcher every time they bat. Triolo swings through a slider, strike one. Now the game with eight-man bullpens about matchups, pregame strategies. 0-1 is down low and away. One ball, one strike. Bakker a little bit wobbly out of the gates. But this Colt has found his legs and now struck out two in a row. Half swing, foul tip. The sweeper, 1-2. Bakker trying to strike out the side here in the second. Against the bottom of the Pirates' order. Triolo trying to get on to bring Horwitz to bat. 1-0 Pirates, the pitch. Outside with a bigger slider that time. 2-2.
1: You look at the Marlins stat sheet of active roster. They got two pitchers that have made more than three starts.
0: Wow. Just Meyer and Alcantara, I would guess.
1: That's it.
0: Here's a 2-2. Half swing of the ball down low. 3-2 on Triolo. Yeah, Meyer is one of the strikeout leaders, along with Skeens. That'll be the pitching for him tomorrow. Max Meyer, 6-0. 3-2, swung on and missed, and Bakker strikes out the side in the second, but he'll likely be removed. As we go to the third, it's 1-0 Pirates on the Pirates Radio Network, presented by Iron City and IC Light.
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0: 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We don't go to the office, we build it. Pirates 1, Miami nothing. Marlins send up Jacob Marcy. And he looks at strike one. Javier Sanoja, then Connor Norby. Facing Bubba Chandler, just 21 pitches, six up, six down against him. Couple of strikeouts. 0-1, Swinging a foul back and now two strikes. What are you seeing so far from Bubba Chandler?
4: Man, everything's working. Just the one changeup thrown, he struck out Jimenez, ending the second. But slider has been excellent. Curveball has been excellent. Fastball has been really good.
0: I had two strikes, and he just misses away with the change. One and two. Marcia, lefty batter at 2-0-2. 1-2 pitch, swinging a ball, roped into right for a base hit. Went down and got that changeup. It'll roll to the wall, popping into Callahan's glove, but it's a double for Marcy. Runs well. Easy two-bagger here to start the Marlins' third inning.
4: A little off the end of the bat, I think a changeup. He was able to stay on, stay back long enough.
0: So Marcy is on for Javier Sanoja, right-handed batter, 262, a couple of home runs. First pitch from Bubba, showed the bunt, and it's inside for ball one. One sacrifice for Sanoja, so doesn't mean he has to give himself up here, but can bunt. And they brought Gonzalez in even with the bag. Fastball inside. 2-0 now. First time there's been a base runner against Chandler. We'll see if he can stay settled down. That's been his, admittedly, his big test. That's what he talks about. Focusing on the next pitch, not the last pitch. His 2-0 coming. And there's a firm strike in there. Fastball. 2-1.
4: I'd like to see that attack.
0: I mean, his personality, if you talk to him, he's of that sort. I mean, he's a fierce competitor, attacker type sound, you would think. Here's a ground ball towards second, sliding Lau back up with it, throw to first, got him. And also advances Marcy to third. So a productive out for Sanoja, one away.
4: Yeah, that's a good at bat. You know, you could tell by the swing, he was trying to hit it to the right side. He had a big hole over there. It closed quickly as Brandon Lau went about four steps to his left, slid, good throw, but the job was done as far as what you want to do, at least get that runner from second to third.
0: Pirates will play up to try to prevent the run here in the third inning. There's a swing and a miss, strike one on a changeup. Right on right change to Connor Norby, hitting at 209. Was not in the lineup yesterday. Four home runs. Marcy, a pretty fast runner in case there's a tweener ball to the outfield pitch. Down low and away, 1-1 on a slider missing.
4: The runner Marcy really aggressive coming off the bag at third. And with Nick Gonzalez playing in, we've seen that attempted pickoff down there several times.
0: Here's the pitch. And a swing and a looper, foul off to the right, 1-2.
4: And if there was any doubt that Marcy was coming home on contact, he gave it away there as even that ball was hitting the air to the right side. He broke towards home, so infielder should know.
0: Hit to you, bring it on home. 1-2 coming, swing and a miss, struck him out, an exploding slider down and away, and Chandler with his third strikeout.
4: And when you talk about big time pitchers and making big pitches at important times, this is what you see from Bubba Chandler. Attacking with that fastball after falling behind and then finishing with a perfectly placed slider.
0: It is hard to strand a leadoff double. If he can get through Liam Hicks, he'll have done that. A little pop-up foul territory, left side, and a foul by a couple of feet. Strike one. Right by where the wall extends to the outfield, and Reynolds kind of had to go around it and a long way from off the line. Coming up on Sunday, June 28th, Cincinnati's in town. It's a 135 game, and kids 14 and younger on that day will get a free Eaton Park Smiley cookie while supplies last. That's Sunday, June 28th, 135 against the Reds. Get your tickets at Pirates.com. They have strawberry flavor now. Something I always have to keep tabs on. Runner at third. That's Marcy. Two outs. 0-1. Swinging the ball. Loop foul. Two strikes on Liam Hicks. One of the top RBI guys.
4: Triple digits. Bubba Chandler coming right at Liam Hicks. Two fastballs. Tying him up.
0: And they're pretty much middle of the plate. But yeah, the way that he leans out over, hands over that outer edge, it ties him up. Yeah. And the ball hit into left for a base hit. 101, but a little bit more away. And Hicks drives in his 51st run of the year. And the Marlins tie the game at one.
4: Yeah, that's not, I mean, it's not a good pitch. You got pitches to waste. I don't know if he was trying to just throw one well off the plate or maybe one well above the zone. But, you know, that's one he could reach. About thigh high, borderline on that outside corner.
0: So Hicks comes through, and there's a strike on Otto Lopez. Tie ball game. Here's the pitch. Swinging and a miss. On the slider, two strikes. Hicks among the leaders in runs batted in throughout baseball. Got a right side hole for Lopez. The pitch. Swinging the ball, hit that right side base hit. That's why he leads baseball in hits. He can do that. Get 101, bounded into right field. Hicks up at second.
4: Well, yeah, I mean, love the way Bubba started off Hicks. Again, he came right at him. Inner half of the plate. Gets ahead, has pitches to waste, and ends up making two hittable of an 0-2 pitch, which led to their first run. Does the same. A couple good pitches to get ahead of Lopez and gave him one that was too good to hit.
0: Here's Xavier Edwards, takes outside ball one. Well, both Marlins after two strikes, different approach perhaps, so taking the ball the opposite way.
4: Yeah, with his stuff, they shouldn't get pitches to hit 0-2.
0: Our 1-0 is bounding up the middle. Lau scoops and will take it to second for the force to end the inning. Marlins get a run on three hits, strand two to the bottom of the third. We're tied at one on the Pirates Radio Network, presented by Iron City and IC Light.
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0: And now coming on to pitch for the Marlins is John King.
1: King, 3 wins, 1 loss. An ERA of 2.22. His 31st appearance, which leads the Marlins. Only 11 hits allowed in 28 and a third innings. He's walked 8. He has struck out 22.
0: Finished the game last night. Only a reliever to pitch. Down low, ball one. Facing the lefty, Horwitz. Then the lefty, Lau. And the switch hitting, Reynolds. King, the former Cardinal, comes home and a strike. 1-1 on Horwitz. Hitting at 257 against lefties. Homered the other day against one. He was hit by a pitch, scored a run in the first inning. Swing and a line drive, right center, base hit. Maybe more. Stowers goes to cut it off. And Horwitz with a big turn, but he'll put on the brakes at first. Throw behind him, and he's back it safely. Leadoff hit for Horwitz, and a nice one off the lefty.
1: Thought it was headed towards the wall. Good job by Stowers cutting it off and getting it in. You know, it's one of those where he's running full speed towards center field. He gloves it, and he's going to have to turn and fire to second. And, you know, sometimes you'll see a guy catch that, take another step or two. He didn't do that. He turned immediately, got it in. That's what stopped Horowitz at first.
0: Now Lau against King. King is the toughest in the National League to get a hit against. Lowest batting average against. Swing and a miss, strike one by Brandon Lau. Pirates with leadoff single by Horwitz. Pitch popped up, foul territory, left side and into the seats. Two strikes on Lau. Home runs in back-to-back games. Number one all-time among second basemen in home run rate. Fewest at-bats per home run. By a good margin, too. Anyone with 2,000 or more career at-bats. I mean, that's just 4 seasons worth.
1: Yeah, that's impressive.
0: This is Lau's 9th major league season. 0-2, swung on, lofted high and deep out to right. Stowers onto the warning track. He'll make the catch, and Horwitz will just draw a throw. That was a firmer throw from the right fielder we saw earlier. One out.
1: It's almost every time he hits the ball in the air, you wonder, is that going to go too? He was out in front a little bit, skied high. That's the shortest part of right field, 320 down the line. But his ball gets so much carry, you're never sure.
0: Yeah, that's one that normally I wouldn't even get behind a little bit, but he got behind it. Yeah, his ball a little different. Here's Reynolds instead of toss over it. Horwitz flattered. Tie ball game, a run apiece here in the third. Pirates and Marlins from PNC Park. King delivers. Ball roped into left center, base hit, and more for Reynolds. This will roll all the way to the wall. Horwitz going to be waved around third. Relay from center on target, but late. RBI double, Brian Reynolds. Pirates take the lead 2-1.
1: That was smashed. Now Reynolds had chased a couple of pitches his first time up. He gets a breaking ball that broke right into the inner third of the bat, and he was just perfectly timed up. Smashes that and goes all the way to that bullpen in center field. Aggressive send by Tony Beasley. The ball arrived about the same time as Spencer, but tough hop to handle.
0: And the first one inside, ball one to Ryan O'Hearn, who's already knocked in one today. So Reynolds, RBI number 41 on that double. O'Hearn against the lefty King. His 1-0 Swinging a ground ball foul off his foot. And it's a ball and a strike. Now Horwitz with a solid single to get on against the lefty, and he comes around to score. Reynolds' ball, 110 off the bat. By far the hardest hit ball in this game thus far. Horwitz's was number 3. One and one on O'Hearn. The pitch. Swing and a miss. 92 from King, and it's 1-2. Reynolds at second, a run in. Pirates on top, 2-1 in the third. Here's the pitch. Swing, fly ball, right field. Stowers rounding it in medium right. He'll make the catch. Reynolds back to tag, but will not advance. And two are out in the Pirates' third. Don't forget about the All-Star balloting. Make your favorite players All-Stars. 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Clayton McCullough is the manager of the Marlins. A right-hander has been warming, and it looks like he wants to match up and have a righty against Nick Gonzalez, who hits righties way better than lefties. And that's the move here. So third inning, 2-1 Pirates. Back after this on the Pirates Radio Network.
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0: Next in the revolving door of Marlins pitchers is right-hander Calvin Fauché.
1: Fauché, 28 appearances. He's had a decision in a quarter of those. 4 wins, 3 losses. He's allowed 23 hits in 27 and two-thirds innings. He's walked a bunch. 22 walks in those 27 and two-thirds. He's struck out 32. He has held opponents to a 225 batting average.
0: Gonzalez, a 321 hitter against right-handed pitchers with both of his home runs and 10 doubles. He has one double and no home runs against lefties, hitting a 254. And they removed the lefty to put in a righty here. So must like Fauché against Gonzalez for a reason. Swing and a miss. That might be the reason. Cutter, strike one. Gonzalez batting with Reynolds at second, two away. Here's the pitch. And it's outside with a breaking ball. Curve, 1-1.
1: Yeah, that's what you mostly see, cutter, sweeper, curve. He does have a fastball, but two-seamer only throws about a quarter of a time. Four-seamer, hardly at all.
0: Here's a 1-1 now. Yeah, that's over below, 2 balls and a strike. Base hit here. Can score Reynolds from second and add to the Pirates' 2-1 lead here in the third. Here's the set and the pitch. Swinging a ground ball. Snared by Fauché. Knocked it down, then lobbed it onto first to get it out. And that ends the inning. Pirates get a run off the bat of Brian Reynolds knocking in Horwitz. 2-3, Pirates 2, Marlins 1 here on the Pirates Radio Network, presented by Iron City and IC Light.
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4: 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Ball and a strike on Stowers. The pitch. Swing, fly ball, left field. Reynolds angling and shading his eyes from the sun. He'll make the catch, one out. Now, Heriberto Hernandez for Miami. Last year, hit his first major league home run off the Pirates' Bailey Falter. Seen a couple of first major league home runs this week for the Pirates. Rafael Flores Jr. and Tyler Callahan. Callahan decided to hit a pair in the same game. First two major league homers.
5: Big ones too. Long. Second one, game changer.
4: Hit foul and a strike. Yeah, the Pirates were trailing in the seventh, and then his home run, a three-run shot, put him ahead for good. And this week's victory over the Dodgers. That slider misses down low, 1-1 on Hernandez with Leo Jimenez on deck. Here's a 1-1 now. Down low and away. Hook the fastball, 2-1. Haven't seen him do that much today. Muttering to himself after throwing that one. Behind in the count, Chandler with a twist, leg lift, and the pitch.
6: Wow.
4: An exploding fastball in the zone, 2-2.
5: Yeah, just kind of didn't mean to type of swing on that one. Up and in.
4: Strike three call, and Hernandez, will challenge.
7: Batter challenging the strike call.
4: Rob Drake working the plate today. So the first ABS challenge for the Marlins.
7: Pitch the ball.
4: They've won 101 challenges now, the most in baseball.
5: Couple of inches below the zone, that curveball.
4: Now a 3-2. Swing, fly ball, left field. Fairly deep for Reynolds. Ball carrying a bit now to the warning track. And he home run robbery again? Maybe.
5: I think so.
4: Has he done that three straight games in left field? wait a minute.
5: Not last night. But twice against the Dodgers, so he took a game off.
4: Well, he DH'd yesterday.
5: Yeah.
4: Three straight games in left field. I think he's robbed a home run.
5: That's right. I mean, he's feeling. The ball just kept going. Yeah, that's in the seats. Yeah, there's a gentleman out there in the front row was ducking out of the way. It was going to hit him.
4: That's incredible.
5: It really is.
4: Jimenez with a strike.
5: Adele-like.
4: Wow.
5: Didn't he get three in a game?
4: Yeah, Joe Adele of the Angels. That's right. Swing and a miss, two strikes. I can't remember anybody that's ever done that three straight games playing in the field.
5: No, you don't see it. That was just so casual.
4: He's getting so good at it now. It's becoming routine for him. Down low, one ball and two strikes. And when they talk about defensive runs saved, you better get a full run saved every time you do that, or if there had been on two or three. It literally saves a run. Here's a 1-2. Swing and a miss. Struck him out. And Chandler retires the side in order thanks to some more good glove work from Brian Reynolds in left field. Bottom of the fourth coming up. And the Pirates still have the lead. They're on top of the Marlins 2-1 right here on the Pirates Radio Network.
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4: The Pirates stay in the lead because of Brian Reynolds. Had that go-ahead RBI double and then took a home run away from Hernandez. Ball one outside to Andy Rodriguez, starting the Pirates last of the fourth. Tyler Callahan and then Jake Mangum to follow. Facing Calvin Fauché, right-hander, the third Marlins pitcher today. 1-0 rides outside, 2-0 to Andy. Switch hitting Pirates catcher. Here's the 2-0, and it's inside 3-0. Fauché, high walk total. 4 wild pitches. And a 4-pitch walk right there.
5: Really, none of those pitches were close. We'll take it.
4: Yeah, he's walked 23 in 28 innings, Fauché. Here's Callahan, lefty facing the righty, who was brought in to face Gonzalez last inning. First pitch, swing and a foul. And coming up on Tuesday, the Mega Millions jackpot with an estimated annuity of $430 million. $430 million. Don't forget to play at your local retailer or online. 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Please play responsibly. Swing and a high fly ball, deep right field. Stauer shy of the warning track. And we'll move back onto it to make the catch. Callahan flies out to deep right. One out in the Pirates' fourth.
5: Boy, he just missed it. Put a good swing on it.
4: Marlins have left-hander Cade Gibson warming. Mangum struck out against the first Marlins pitcher in the second. Fauché is the third Marlins pitcher. We're in the fourth. The pitch, swinging a soft bouncer past the mound. The second, Edwards, trying to throw across his body, could not get a throw off. And then Fauché backing up, it up, wanted to throw to second behind Rodriguez, and then he would have thrown it right in the chest of Edwards. So it goes as a base hit for Mangum.
5: Yeah, once it got past the pitcher, Fauché, no chance for Edwards. You know, he was trying to be as quick as he could. He's able to transfer it from glove to hand. His throw would have been late.
4: So two on, one out for Triolo. And he sees a strike, 95 from Fauché. The righty delivers. Strike call. And now nothing at two on Triolo. Got seven RBIs, looking to add to it with Andy Rodriguez at second, Mangum out at first. 0-2 from Fauché. Missed in. 97, one ball, two strikes.
5: Funny, I was talking about it last inning. He comes in, he hardly ever throws his fastball, and Triolo gets three in a row.
4: Now 1-2 on him. Two on, one out, the pitch. Strike three call over the outer edge. Triolo couldn't believe it. Does not contest it. Two outs, and Horowitz will bat.
5: Yeah, four consecutive fastballs, and it's a wonder why he doesn't throw it more. I mean, that one was 98, right on the outside corner.
4: That's going to be it for Fauché. The fourth Marlins pitcher is coming on. Gibson, the lefty for Horowitz, after this on the Pirates Radio Network.
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4: Pirates 2, Marlins 1, and the Marlins will go back to the bullpen and bring in their other lefty. It's Cade Gibson to face Horowitz here in the fourth.
5: Gibson, the lefty, not a lot of fastballs from him either. Basically a breaking ball pitcher, sweeper, curveball, slider, an occasional sinker, but he only throws it about one out of every five pitches. Overall, a 6.52 earned run average, just seven appearances, 13 hits, seven earned runs, and 9 2/3 innings. He has walked four, he has hit three in his 9 2/3 innings. He struck out 10, and opponents average 325 against him.
4: Now, Horowitz had a hard single to right center off the lefty he faced last inning. It was King. Gibson. Long wait, first pitch. Breaking ball in, ball one to Horowitz. Batting with two men on, two out. Andy Rodriguez at second, Mangum on at first. Throw a ball into the gap here, could score two. 2-1, Pirates leading in the fourth. Gibson delivers. Strike call, and Horowitz will challenge.
7: Strike call.
4: And let's see.
7: Pitch is a strike. Pittsburgh has one remaining challenge.
4: Pirates' last successful ABS challenge was Tuesday. Last for a batter was on June 5th.
5: Yeah, I'm about 1-3.
4: Since May and June, they've got one out of three, right? Yeah. April, they got about half right. which is closer to league average. And I guess March coupled with April. There's a strike, 1-2. Forget we play March. March, April. Put it that way. One and two on Horowitz with two on and two out. Gibson, the lefty, delivers. Swinging a ground ball to first. And Norby has it. He'll take it to the bag for the final out of the fourth. Pirates maintain a 2-1 lead right here on the Pirates Radio Network, presented by Iron City and IC Light.
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4: Pirates have the lead, 2-1 over the Marlins. Let's start the fifth inning. It's brought to you by the IBEW, Local Union number 5. Jacob Marcy leads it off. Doubled and scored the Marlins run. Takes a strike from Bubba Chandler. Then it's Javier Sanoja and Connor Norby, the 7-8-9 hitters. Pirates lead 2-1. Swing and a miss. Two strikes on the slider from Chandler. Needing a strong pitching performance today. So far delivering the pitch, swing, and a foul tip struck him out. Marcy is down on strikes, one away.
5: Yeah, the stuff is sharp for Bubba Chandler. That hard slider never was in the zone. Started low, finished lower.
4: Fifth strikeout for Chandler. One out in the fifth for Sanoja, the righty batter. Swinging a liner, caught by the leaping Lau. Had a man there, two outs.
5: Yep, easy breezy. Had to go a little bit to his left, maybe a step and a shuffle. He got up a couple of feet. Made it look easy.
4: Chandler getting some very good defense behind him today. Also Reynolds with a good play. Swinging a ground ball foul, casually taking a home run away from Hernandez in the fourth inning. So this next one will be Chandler's 60th pitch. He's been very efficient. One to Norby. Swinging a roller foul, third base side, and now two strikes. Only once has Chandler gone more than 5 1/3. He completed six innings on April 17th. The way he's going right now, he can keep on going for a while, and that can help with the bullpen that's been in flux. Ahead, two strikes and the pitch. Norby grounds it foul. Into the Pirates dugout.
5: think it's time for a fastball up.
4: 0-2 again. And a sweeper up about neck high.
5: That was way up. Yeah. You know, all breaking balls is at bat. I'm thinking, he's out in front of the breaking ball. But obviously looking fastball. But you put one out of reach, I think you might get a chase.
4: Inviting the hitter to swing at the pitch he's looking for, but putting it in a place where he can't hit it. Ball looped in the air, right field. Callahan is there, and he'll make the catch, connecting on that changeup. And it is 7 in a row, retired by Chandler. We'll go to the bottom of the fifth. Pirates coming to bat, looking to add to a 2-1 lead right here on the Pirates Radio Network, presented by Iron City and IC Light.
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2: Got any problems? Well, listen to this story. It makes you think. A buzzard. If you put a buzzard in a pen 6 feet around, it can't get out even though there's nothing on top because it has to run before it can fly. It's a prisoner with no top on that pen. A bat. Amazing creature. But you know, it has to be up on something elevated a little bit before it can take off. If it's just on a flat floor, it just goes around in circles. A bumblebee. Believe this, a bumblebee, if you put it in an open tumbler, will be there until it dies. It never stops trying to get out the sides, but the top is wide open. Looking up would be the solution. You know, we're like that, the buzzard, the bat, the bumblebee. We struggle about with our problems. We lay awake in the middle of the night, and all we have to do is look up. 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The peace, the answers, the saving grace. We just need to look up and ask. The buzzard, the bat, the bumblebee. 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
3: 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Brandon Lau leads it off. Pirates 2, Marlins 1, bottom of the fifth. Reynolds and then O'Hearn to follow. Facing the lefty, Cade Gibson has to face at least two batters this inning. Here's the pitch, and a curve in for a strike. Lau has walked and flat out to deep right. Gibson on an 0-1, half swing, and it's one ball, one strike. Entering play today, the only National League player with more extra base hits, doubles, triples, and homers, is Matt Olson than Brandon Lau, tied for second. Entering play today, swing and a miss on a curve, 1-2. Against righties, he's top 10 in all of baseball in OPS. Lefties, he's hit four home runs.

0: But teams have been bringing a lot of lefties in against them, try to neutralize them somewhat. 1-2, a wave and a miss, and a big sweeper. And Gibson strikes him out to start the Pirates' fifth inning.
1: I believe listed, he's the last lefty in that Marlin bullpen.
0: Indeed. So assuming he doesn't face him down the road here, that'll be it for Lau, and he'll get to face righties the rest of the evening. Here's a pitch to Reynolds. Down low for ball one. Struck an RBI double off the lefty King his last time. Reynolds has been one of baseball's best hitters against left-handed pitching this season. Benefits of switch hitting. 1-0 from Gibson. Swing and a ball popped into center and caught by Marcy for the second out. In June, the Pirates have been partnering with PNC, supporting small businesses. And in June, it's Pittsburgh's Dance Workshop that's featured. Pittsburgh Dance Workshop offers a week-long summer dance intensive, June 22nd through the 27th. Learn more about the initiative between the Pirates and PNC at pirates.com/small business. Ryan O'Hearn with an RBI single back of the first. Pirates lead 2-1. The pitch. And a strike to O'Hearn.
1: I think as a lefty facing Gibson, you almost have to wait for a pitch to start at you to swing. Everything's running so far away. Big breaker, sweeper, curveball.
0: Here's an 0-1. Swinging a ball lined in the center. Base hit. Cut off by Marcy, who had been playing him to left center, enabling O'Hearn to collect his second hit of the day.
1: Does such a good job of staying in there against lefties. And that ball almost started at him. Ended up down and away. But he does such a good job of staying back, that good approach.
0: Two-out man on for Nick Gonzalez. Nick has that right side wide open. Pitch from Gibson. And that's down low, ball one. Now, how does that approach differ for a right-handed batter?
1: Well, just look for it up. He threw him actually a fastball. I think that's the first fastball he's thrown of his 13 pitches.
0: The lefty, Gibson, on a 1-0. A swing and a liner up the middle, caught by the second baseman positioned behind the bag. And that ends the frame. Through five, Pirates 2, Marlins 1 on the Pirates Radio Network, presented by Iron City and Icy Light.
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0: Only once this year has he gone more than 5 out of 30, completed six innings in mid-April. But today could go even more than that if he keeps it up. He's retired seven in a row since, and Hicks strikes out swinging, make it eight. Since Lopez singled, and he's coming up, Lopez.
1: Boy, that's a good hard slider. You know, he starts it middle in and breaking back towards the back foot of the left-handed batter.
0: Otto Lopez, baseball's hits leader and batting average leader. The pitch. And inside for ball one on the changeup. A lot more lower pitches from Chandler last couple of outings, it looks like. Not just everything up. Mixing it up. 1-0. Had a strike right at the knees. 1-1 on the slider to Lopez.
1: Lopez didn't like it, but didn't challenge.
0: Marlins have two remaining. They won their only challenge. Pirates have one remaining. And a swing and a miss on a slider, 1-2. Could not hold up.
1: Now that has been a big pitch for him today, that slider.
0: The pitch down and in, threw him a changeup. Now two balls and two strikes on Lopez. Batting with one out, nobody on, sixth inning. Pirates leading 2-1, trying to even the series. Here's the pitch. And it's over below, three balls and two strikes.
1: No fastballs this at bat to Lopez.
0: Full count with one out. Here it is. Ball four. That'll be the first walk allowed by Chandler today.
1: Yeah, I was hoping that, you know, I wasn't surprised he went with the slider 3-2. He's had a ton of swing and miss against it. You know, but when you get the three balls, you want him to throw it in the zone. And perhaps he was trying to throw it in the zone, but just missed down a bit.
0: Here is Xavier Edwards, and the pitch to him. There's a strike. Lopez at first has stolen 13 bases.
1: And I think he was thinking about it there on that first pitch, a big high leg kick from Chandler.
0: 0-1, strike two.
1: Fastball 99 on the edge. Sped up the delivery a little bit too, so no chance for Lopez to run there.
0: Mason Montgomery is warming in the bullpen for the Pirates, a left-hander. He was warming last night. Lopez at first with one out, not going the 0-2. Over but low, and it's one ball and two strikes. Changeup missing. For the Pittsburgh Brewing Company key account of the game, stop into Applebee's all season long. $4, 22-ounce IC Light Drafts. One and two on Edwards. Switch hitter batting left. Pickoff move to first. Lopez is back. Edwards hitting at 3-0-1. Chandler ahead of the count. After the walk, 1-2. Ball in the dirt. Did he go? No on the appeal to third. It's two balls and two strikes.
1: Thought we had him. Pretty close.
0: Edwards, a fast runner, but yesterday grounding into an inning-ending double play with Chandler on.

0: on the mound, or pardon me, with Ashcraft. 2-2 is grounded softly to second. It will be tough to turn it to short for one, and Edwards too fast on the back end. And they will get a 4-6 force for out number two, Edwards to first.
1: That's still a good play by Brandon Lau. He had good speed at first as well, Lopez. The ball wasn't hit all that hard. And he came and got it and got rid of it very quickly. A shuffle, a little backhand flip to Triolo.
0: Now you think about it, with two outs, if you get the lead runner at second, then a base hit might tie the game. Swing it a foul back. Kyle Stowers 0 for 2. Pirates leading 2-1. We're in the sixth. Chandler trying to complete six innings for a second time this season. The pitch. Back with a strike. Nothing at two. At 81 pitches. He's thrown as many as 99 in the game. And he's gotten through the top three of the order here. Facing the cleanup man, Stowers, the pitch way up high, 99 above the zone. And almost out of the reach of Rodriguez, 1-2. Chandler comes to the set. Edwards not going to pitch. Inside, missed the spot with 101. Kind of hooked it a bit. Two balls and two strikes. Probably was in the zone for a short time before Stowers saw it in. 2-2. That's way inside on the slider. 3-2.
1: Well, Stowers said something. Maybe that nicked him. I don't know. He motioned to the dugout. They're looking at replay, and they're going to challenge.
0: Yeah, interesting. We're going to have a call under review brought to you by Ring Central, voice of your business. Crew chief is Scott Berry.
2: The ruling on the field is no hit by pitch. The Marlins are challenging.
0: And so if Stowers was indeed hit, I put two men on, pushing the lead runner to second here with two outs.
1: It was a breaking ball down and in. If it hit him anywhere, it would have been on his back foot.
0: One angle didn't show anything. It had cut it off. Well, the looks we've seen from the Pirates' home cameras, which accounts for most of the cameras here in this ballpark today. Nothing really clear, I don't think. What do you think?
1: I haven't seen anything.
0: Well, maybe that one right there.
1: That last one maybe showed a little change of direction.
0: The third view that we've gotten. Remember, the umpires in New York, they have access to any and all cameras within the park.
1: Stowers has still got a bat in his hand. He's by the batter's box, which is interesting. I'm sure he felt something, but
0: he just saw that look that we saw, and now he's going to hand
2: after
0: the bat to the bat boy.
2: The field was overturned. It was a hit by pitch. Miami retained their challenge.
0: So a walk and a hit batter this inning. Put two on with two out for Miami. And remember, Hernandez, the last time he batted, he hit a ball that was going to be sent over the wall in left field, but Reynolds caught it. And Donnie Kelly is coming out of the Pirates dugout here with the righty batting Hernandez coming up. And two on and two out. He'll chat with Chandler. The rookie on the mound having a long conversation with the manager, who has yet to signal for the bullpen. And now he'll pat him on the back and signal for the bullpen. So they'll bring in the lefty Montgomery for the righty Hernandez. Two on, two out in the sixth. 2-1 Pirates leading. See if the bullpen can hold it. Back after this.
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0: We're in the sixth inning, and the Pirates have a 2-1 lead. Chandler with his second longest outing of the season. He goes 5 2/3 and gave up just three hits. They all came in the third inning, but in this inning, a walk and a hit batter. So first and second, two outs for the reliever, the lefty, Mason Montgomery.
1: Yeah, well, probably we wouldn't have seen a pitching change. In fact, I think if Chandler got through the sixth quickly, I think we'd see him actually go out for the seventh, but you know, the walk to Lopez, the 2-2 pitch had barely hit Stowers in the toe. Has Don Kelly come out to get the hard throwing lefty Mason Montgomery, who's 1-1 of 4.56 earned run average. 34 punch outs in 25 2/3. Opponents hit just 224 against him.
0: I remember in Chandler's last outing on Sunday in Atlanta, he gave up just one hit and left the game with the lead, but the bullpen relinquished it, and those runs were charged to him. Pitch, and it's up high, throw to first. It goes toward right field, snared by Horwitz, who was way off the bag.
1: Yeah, that's a dangerous play. That's a high throw, and Horwitz caught it way behind the base. If it gets past or over the head of Horwitz, it scores a run, and they had no chance at the runner.
0: Chandler left after one out and had the bases loaded in Atlanta, and all three of those runs scored against Sisk in that game. The pitch, and the ball bounces up to home plate. 2-0 on Hernandez.
1: Yeah, I mean, this is the big test here for this Pirates bullpen. We've talked about the struggles now for some time, and you know, it's just a one-run lead, a couple runners on. First pitch was about 2 feet high. The second pitch, about 2 feet low.
0: 2-0 to Hernandez, the pitch. There's his strike. Firm fastball, 97. 2-1. Pirates have the lead. 2-1. Two on and two out. Montgomery just in from the bullpen. The lefty on a 2-1. Hernandez grounds it through the left side. Base hit. Edwards around third. And he'll come in to score. And the throw to second. That's in there. And now the runner breaks from third. Throw to third. He is safe there. Marlins have tied the game immediately. And it looks like the runner at third, Stowers, might be hurt.
1: Had no chance at home. Brian Reynolds, the ball was hit hard, but he's out there fairly deep. He had no chance at the plate, and then by him throwing the ball through the cutoff man, that's what Stowers was reading as he broke from second to third.
0: That run is charged to Chandler. And I could not hear the umpire. I'm curious what.
1: Yeah, I'm going to guess they're challenging the play at third base. Stowers, as he dove back to the bag from the throw from Brandon Lau, and he reached with his left hand. At some point, maybe a body part came off the bag.
0: So this call to the bullpen brought to you by Ring Central, voice of your business. It'll be ruled an RBI single for Hernandez. As you mentioned, that throw sailing through the cutoff man, so he takes second on the throw.
1: Yeah, if you're on first base and you see that throw and it's above the cutoff man, you could easily get into third. And with him going to third and that throw being so high, the batter runner, Hernandez, easily gets to second as well. The throw back from Lau, I haven't seen anything yet that would suggest this play get overturned. Doesn't mean it won't. I just haven't seen anything.
0: So the Pirates with a replay challenge. If they can win this challenge, it would get them out of the inning. The run would still count, for it was not a force play.
1: I mean, the tag is Stowers was going back. His left hand with the oven mitt came up short of the bag, and he kind of turned his hand. That would be the only thing. They'd have to kind of show two different angles to see the tag being made, because you couldn't see a tag when his foot, when his mitt was not, his oven mitt was not on the base. You'd have to marry the two.
2: After the field stands, the runner is safe. Pittsburgh will lose their challenge.
0: The Pirates cannot challenge anymore, and they would have an opportunity to use a crew chief review beginning in the eighth inning. So second and third here for Montgomery. The narrow lead is gone. 2-2 game. And another righty batter to come up, Leo Jimenez, who struck out both times against Chandler. Montgomery brought in here. Counts as a blown save, even though it's just the sixth inning. It's down low, and it's ball 1-2, Jimenez. I think that's kind of silly how they started in the sixth inning, how they count saves, but that's how they do it. One ball and nothing on Jimenez. The pitch outside, two balls and no strikes. Shadow starting to creep near home plate. Batter, pitcher on the whole field still in that late afternoon sun. Stowers the lead runner at third. Hernandez at second. Here's the pitch. A strike there, and now it's 2-1. Jimenez a light hitter. It's a lot of ground balls. Tied up at 2 here in the sixth. Montgomery delivers. Swinging a ground ball, rolled weakly to third. Gonzalez comes up with it, throws to first, gets the out, and the inning ends. Montgomery gives up one of the two inherited runners. We're tied at 2 through 5.5 here on the Pirates Radio Network, presented by Iron City and IC Light.
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0: 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Andy Rodriguez to lead it off for the Pirates. Cade Gibson still in there. Lefty delivers outside for ball one. Chandler goes 5 2/3, gave up three hits, two runs charged to him, a walk and six strikeouts. He will get a no decision. 1-0 is a little high, 2-0, removed after 84 pitches today, and a challenge. This is challenged by the catcher Hicks.
1: Hit the ball.
0: Marlins lose one. Each team has one ABS challenge remaining. It's 2-0 on Andy Rodriguez. He's 0-5 against lefties this year. 2-0. Swing and a miss.
2: My. That ball almost hit him.
0: Scoreboard said that was a changeup.
2: It almost hit him in the back leg.
0: And if it did, it's still a strike.
2: It's 3-0 if he doesn't swing.
0: Here's the pitch. Swing and a ball. Bounced up third, and it goes foul and late call, but I think there was a verbal call from Junior Valentine.
2: I believe that's the home plate umpire's call.
0: Before the bag.
2: Yes.
0: Okay, thank you.
2: And he put the hands up first.
0: Thank you on that.
2: He's in the shade. You can't see him.
0: Yes, squint.
2: Easy call, really, because as I looked at the replay, the ball didn't go over the bag. It went and landed literally right next to the ball, about 4 inches. Foul. But the reason the home plate umpire should call that, because the runner or the fielder can block the third base umpire's view as he's coming across the bag.
0: Oh, great point. Yeah, the ball and the fielder. The ball is in front of the fielder from the home plate umpire's vision. Great point. I always learn something sitting next to you every day. 2-2 on Andy Rodriguez. Here's the action. And that was a check swing.
2: Did that not hit him?
0: I thought I heard something weird, but I guess just a check swing, 3-2. I don't know what that sound was. Ball deflected, oddly. Now the set and the pitch, swinging a foul.
2: Yeah, another pitch well off the plate that probably would have hit him. You know, and I talk about this with switch hitters. You know, if you don't get many at bats right-handed, it's hard sometimes to get comfortable. But he's swinging. I don't think he's seen a strike this at bat.
0: Here's a 3-2 again, and he'll draw a walk. So Andy getting on base. Yeah, he's had 59. Plate appearances from the left side, and now that was his seventh from the right side. So he's on for Tyler Callahan, batting against the lefty here.
2: And maybe the last batter this lefty faces.
0: Swing and a ball lobbed over third and into left base hit. Hernandez has to charge it. And Indy will move up to second on the base hit. Callahan gets the hit off the lefty. Hey, he's been an impressive player.
2: Yeah, and you know, just up there and maybe looking out there, the pitch was almost on the outside corner, down outer third, and a cue shot. You know, just kind of flared right off the end of the bat. The third baseman was way in. If he's playing back, I could say if it's two strikes, it's a little looper right at him, but because he's playing in, thinking maybe a bunt, loops over and lands safely.
0: Another new pitcher coming on for the Marlins in this 2-2 game. We're in the sixth, back after this on the Pirates Radio Network.
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0: Time for the 5th Marlins pitcher today. It is right-hander Michael Peterson.
2: Hard-throwing right-hander. Has a 3.29 ERA. He is 1-1. He has suffered one defeat. 18 hits allowed in 27 and a third innings. He's walked 13. He has struck out 31. Overall, opponents hit just 184 against him.
0: What's interesting to me is five of the next six will bat left-handed against him. He's been really, really good against righties. Okay against lefties. But in the bullpen game, can't always get the matchups you want. We'll see if the Pirates can break through here late in the game. Mangum, one out of two today. Stabs at a bunt and misses it. Throw down to second, and Indy is back in. Now the throw down to second from the catcher. Strike one on Mangum.
2: You know, corners are way in, both sides. Now, of course, the third baseman, Jimenez, he can't commit until after the ball is down.
0: For there is a runner at second who would easily take the unoccupied base otherwise. Trailing runner Callahan on at first. Nobody out here in the Pirates' sixth. 6'7" Peterson. His 0-1. Swinging a foul back. Swinging at 97. Two strikes. Peterson, born in Great Britain, grew up in the U.S., once drafted by the Pirates, never signed, came up through the Brewers system, didn't debut until he was 30 a couple of years ago. Two on, nobody out. 0-2, Mangum lofts a foul ball left side and into the seats.
2: Fastball upper 90s. He's got just a 138 batting average against that four-seam fastball. A slider, he'll throw to righties and lefties. And a change that will also throw to righties and lefties, but not too frequently.
0: Even with two strikes, corners is still even with the bags and the pitch. Swinging a ball popped up in the infield. Foul territory. Infield fly rule called, and the catch made, one out. So Jimenez, the third baseman, catching that foul pop, one out. Mangum cannot advance the runners.
2: Yeah, you know, with his speed and his bunting ability, I thought, you know, not necessarily all for a sacrifice there just because this righty against Triolo, you know, you still would have to face the top of the lineup. But to bunt for a hit, especially when a third baseman can't commit.
0: The pitch to Triolo, late swing and a miss, strike one.
2: Yeah, I was kind of, you know, hoping for, you know, him to try to push a bunt towards the third baseman, see if they could make the play. It would be a tough play with a good bunt. You might have bases loaded, nobody out. At the very least, you move the runners up.
0: 0-1, Triolo takes away. Shadows have moved over the dirt circle around home plate now. One ball, one strike. 98 from Peterson. Yeah, I thought it was kind of an ideal situation there.
2: Yeah, put the pressure on the defense.
0: Here's a 1-1. They had a fastball outside. 2-1 on Triolo. struck out swinging and looking today. Pirates started this inning with Rodriguez walking and Callahan parachuting a single in the left. Now 2-1. Triolo swing and a miss on a slider.
2: Well, it's interesting. You know, the first pitch was a slider, and you said late swing, and it was late. This was a slider as well. And again, it was a late swing. Normally you see the late swing on the fastball, not the breaking ball.
0: 2-2 on Triolo, the pitch. A little bit low. Slider missed, 3-2.
2: That's a good take, because that just missed. Just missed down.
0: Two on and one out. Let's see if Triolo can knock him in and get the Pirates the lead back. 2-2 ball game here in the sixth. Here's the pitch. Strike three call. And there are two outs. So after two were on, a foul out and a strikeout looking on a fastball.
2: 98 right on the outside corner. Jared Triolo started to reach down to take off the shin guard, but that pitch is on the outside edge.
0: Pirates lead Major League Baseball in fastballs for a called strike three with runners in scoring position, as they did last year. Horwitz, single, will bounce out, hit with a pitch. Two runs scored today. 2-2 ball game. Pirates trying to win a low-scoring game here today. And a strike. Last time the Pirates won scoring less than five runs, that was back on May 25th. In the series opener against the Cubs, they won a 2-1 game. 2-2 game here. Swing and a miss. And now two strikes, 98 over the outer edge from Peterson.

0: We're in the bottom of the sixth. Pirates had two on, nobody out. Now two away. Horwitz trying to come through. Andy Rodriguez, the lead runner at second. Peterson, the right-hander. Here's his 0-2. Swinging a foul back.
1: Two strikes. You see it often where Spencer Horwitz will shorten up, make an adjustment.
0: Facing the right-hander, he got his hit off a lefty earlier today. Marlins with a bullpen game. The pitch, way up high on the fastball, missing 1-2. Marlins tied it in the top half. Pirates trying to take the lead back in the bottom half. The pitch outside, went with the slider. Two balls and two strikes. Hasn't thrown him the changeup yet. Peterson, ready to go. It's 2-2. Swinging a foul. When he got 99, why not?
1: And he went right at him. 99 up out over the plate. You know, we've seen Horwitz, especially with two strikes, hit that pitch hard. But again, that fastball has been very, very successful for him this year against everybody.
0: Here's a set, 2-2. Swing and a miss. Horwitz strikes out. A rare strikeout for Spencer Horwitz. So the Pirates get two on with nobody out and leave them right there. We're through six, tied at two on the Pirates Radio Network, presented by Iron City and IC Light.
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0: Seventh inning coming up, and the Pirates and the Marlins are tied at two. Bottom of the order, Marcy, Sanoja, and Norby. Facing Mason Montgomery, the lefty came on, allowed one of the two inherited runners to score. Stranded the others, or the other, and on the base hit by Hernandez, tied the game. And then got Jimenez to bounce out. Ball one to the left-handed batting Marcy. Had a double and scored the first Marlins run. That was in the third. 1-0 pitch. Swing and a pop foul. Left side and out of play. One ball, one strike. But when the Pirates steal a base in a game, you steal a deal from Valvoline Instant Oil Change for $25 off your next premium oil change. It's Valvoline Instant Oil Change's way of reminding you it's good to steal if you're a pirate. 1-1 is hit on an in-between hop to first, snared by Horwitz and thrown on to Montgomery covering for the out.
1: Was thrown on, too. The ball was hit hard. Normally, you'll see the first baseman take a couple steps towards first, flip it underhand, but he reared back and fired a bullet about thigh high.
0: Now, Marcy runs very well, so forcing a little bit quicker action. Here's Sanoha. Last time up, Lau leapt, caught his liner. Strike from Montgomery, 96. From the Pirates lefty.
1: Lots of 96s. Montgomery averaging over 98, almost 99 with the fastball.
0: Here's an 0-1. Bunted up first, fair. Horwitz gets it just as the batter runner arrives, and he tags him out. Sanoha out trying to bunt, two outs.
1: Yeah, typically with a lefty on the mound, if you're going to bunt and push it, you want to push it towards the second baseman. In this case, Brandon Lau, who was shading up the middle. You know, you push it towards second, you have a good chance of outracing the left-handed pitcher.
0: Here is Norby. Swing, fly ball, deep right center. Long run for O'Hearn. Can't get there. It split the gap. Going to be extra bases for the number nine man, Norby. Two out, two bagger for Miami.
1: Thought maybe with that ball, if you get a little bit of tail when you hit the ball in the right center. And O'Hearn really running hard, about as fast as I've seen him this year.
0: He's playing so far off the line, too.
1: No, I'm just kidding. It's not O'Hearn.
0: Oh, it isn't O'Hearn.
1: I thought you'd catch it.
0: I said O'Hearn. No, it's Callahan out there.
1: I was teasing.
0: No, I don't know.
1: Because he was flying.
0: Why would I know?
1: Because you're used to it. Thinking, come on, if it tails, I'm thinking, here comes Callahan making a diamond play.
0: And I call him O'Hearn. No, that was Callahan out there, sorry. The pitch is swung out, hit to Callahan in right field. Callahan coming on. That'll be loud to backtrack and make the catch. And the inning comes to an end. So it's a runner stranded there by Montgomery. Keeps that man at second. And we'll stretch here at PNC Park. Pirates 2, Marlins 2, right here on the Pirates Radio Network. 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
0: Pirates 2, Marlins 2 as we go to the bottom of the 7th. Pirates coming to bat trying to take the lead. Every Pirates pitcher strikeout in June. Coppers is donating $25 to Steel City Selects. So Michael Peterson back out. He inherited two on, nobody out. Got 8-9-1 hitters. Struck out a pair. Faced Brandon Lau for the first time. Well, the second time that Lau has faced a right-handed pitcher today. Drew a walk back in the first against the starter, Bakker. Here's the pitch from Peterson. And a strike to Lau. It was homered in back-to-back games.
1: Yeah, it might be a little more difficult to see at the plate now, that shadow almost to the pitcher's mound. Typically, it's okay if you could still see the pitcher.
0: 0-1. Outside, missing on a check swing. One ball, one strike.
1: Yeah, the ball's still coming out of the sun. You know, when the pitcher's throwing out of the shade, that's where it gets difficult.
0: Johan Ramirez is getting up for the Pirates here in this 2-2 game in the 7th. The pitch in tight on a fastball missing. 2-1 on Brandon Lau hasn't homered in three straight games since April.
1: Yeah, isn't that something?
0: Now a 2-1. Swing, fly ball, left field. Hernandez shading his eyes from the sun. Now has a read on it. He'll make the catch in deep left, one out.
1: Even that, even like a routine fly ball that Lau hits the other way, doesn't come down. I mean, that obviously very deep here in left field at PNC Park. Just a few steps in front of the track.
0: A one out for Reynolds. He's a plus two today. RBI double in the third. That gave the Pirates a 2-1 lead at that time. Took a home run away from Hernandez. And there's a strike reaching over the ball or the wall in left field. So three straight games that he has played the field. He was the DH yesterday. Reynolds has caught a ball that would have gone over the wall for a home run.
1: It's kind of routine now.
0: The pitch. Inside, missing on a slider. 1-1. So one out of 3 day for Reynolds, who's now reached base in 20 straight games. Longest National League streak going on. Here's a 1-1, and it's low. Two balls and a strike from Peterson.
1: Well, we know Brian Reynolds can hit velocity. Peterson likes that fastball. Does he throw it to Reynolds here? 2-1.
0: Here it is. Swinging a ball, grounded on to second. Sanoja throws it on to first for the out. He did. Hit hard, but on the ground.
1: He was hoping to get it. Just couldn't get it airborne, but that had to be hit over 100. If I had to guess, 104.
0: I like when you guess, because you're usually right. I don't know how you know that. So two outs for Ryan O'Hearn. He's the DH today. I'm telling myself that. There's a swing and a miss, strike one on a slider.
1: He was looking dead red. You don't see him chase very often, O'Hearn, especially first pitch, but he was hoping to get a fastball and was letting it loose.
0: Ambush on the first pitch. Why not? Just down a strike. Two out of 3 day for O'Hearn. The pitch bounces up there, and it's a ball and a strike. Drove in a run with a single and first, singled again in the fifth inning. Peterson on for a second inning of relief, the fifth Marlins pitcher today. We're tied at two, and now a mound visit. Still waiting on that exit velocity from Reynolds. That's why I haven't said anything yet.
1: I just assumed you didn't say anything because I was way off, and you were being nice again.
0: All right, now I have it. The mound visit is over. It was 99. 99.
1: Error rate is plus or minus 5.
0: Yeah, that's close. I like it. 1-1. Swing and a miss. I was going to say over 100. And it wasn't. I took a much wider range, and I still would have gotten it wrong. 1-2 on O'Hearn with two outs, nobody on in the seventh. Pirates and Marlins tied at two. Marlins won game one last night. Pitch. Swing and a miss. Struck him out. 97. Got by him. And Peterson has retired all six hitters he's faced in relief for Miami. To the eighth. Still tied at two here on the Pirates Radio Network. Presented by Iron City and IC Light.
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0: We go to the eighth inning. Miami coming to bat in a 2-2 tie. Mason Montgomery win an inning and a third. No runs charged to him. And coming on to work for the Pirates, it's right-hander Johan Ramirez.
1: And you're hoping for the good command from Johan. He's got a 4.42 ERA in his 38 and two-thirds innings. 42 strikeouts, 20 walks. Opponents hitting just .210. Again, it's hard to see. It'll be interesting to see the approach of the Marlins, if they're up there being aggressive or if they're taking, because, again, shadows across the infield.
0: Outside ball one. Oro Lopez hits .478 against lefties, so Pirates remove the lefty and bring in a right-hander. Single and a walk today for Lopez. A pitch, there's a firm fastball, strike 97, 1-1. Lopez, baseball's batting average leader and hits leader. Then it's Edwards and Stowers. Pitch, way outside on a sweeper. Started a swing, but stopped it. It's 2-1. Edwards on deck hitting .300, and then Stowers was an all-star last year. Left-handed batter, due up third. Tied at two in the eighth. 2-1 pitch. Lopez on the ground toward third, past Gonzalez, and in the left, a base hit.
1: Just a seeing eye bouncer. And one of those two to where, like, the second hop was bouncing to Gonzalez's left. I mean, it was out of his reach, but sometimes if the ball's in the air at the height of its bounce, you have a chance of cutting that off.
0: And so Lopez with his second hit today. He's stolen 13 bases. Xavier Edwards shows the bunt almost to the backstop. Backhanded by Rodriguez, ball one.
1: And, of course, you're worried about the speed over there, but you got to make sure you're not rushing anything. You got to execute the pitch.
0: Gonzalez will play in on the grass at third, a little bit off the line for Edwards batting left. Bunt, foul, deadened up third base way. One ball, one strike. Marlins playing for a run here in the eighth to try to take the lead. Remember, Ramirez leads all pitchers in errors in case he fields the ball here. 1-1, high, 2-1. That could be part of the calculus as well.
1: I'm not showing bunt on that 1-1 pitch.
0: Pirates will not buy it, at least yet. Horwitz holding on the runner, and then Gonzalez about even with the bag. A little bit back now at third. Outside missing, 3-1. Rodriguez will talk with Ramirez. Pirates trying to bring this one home today in a 2-2 tie. In these sorts of situations where you have a tie game where the Pirates have a lead in the seventh inning on, so far this month, they've walked almost 14% of batters. The only teams with more are the Padres and the Marlins, believe it or not.
17: Hmm.
0: Even though the Marlins are 9-1 in June. That's in those specific situations.
1: You got to trust the fastball here if you're Johan.
0: Tickling the upper 90s. Great movement, the pitch. And he throws him a 3-1 sweeper to walk him and push the go-ahead run in the second with nobody out. Now, remember, the Pirates had this situation in the sixth inning, and then Peterson came on and extinguished the flames. Now, Stowers, the lefty batter, comes up here. Ramirez, behind him, has gotten four ground ball double plays. Probably the best reliever the Pirates have at trying to induce a double play ball. Yeah, there's a strike.
1: Shadow has crept past the mound. So, usually a little more difficult to see.
0: Speed on the bases for Miami. The 0-1 swing and a miss by Stowers. Two strikes on the sweeper. 0 for 2 today with a hit by pitch. Whether it's his own runners or someone else's, Ramirez, opponents hit just 140 off him with runners in scoring position. The only pitcher lower in the National League is Braxton Ashcraft. Swing and a miss, struck him out. That's all Johan needed. Just put a couple on, and now I'll take care of it the rest of the way.
1: Stowers really struggles with runners in scoring position. He's their cleanup hitter today. He now has 200 plate appearances, just 21 RBIs.
0: And so one out, and now a double play ball gets you out of the inning. Here's Hernandez. Tied the game with a hit his last time up. It's way outside, a sweeper missing for ball one. Hit a ball that would have gone over the wall in the fourth inning, but Reynolds made the catch. Batting with Lopez on at second, he's fast. Edwards on at first, he's fast. The 1-0, taken all the way, saw an inside sinker, 2-0. Well inside.
1: And again, trust it. It's 99 with movement.
0: You know, just aim right down the middle.
1: Yep. Especially Hernandez. He's not a very good fastball hitter.
0: Not Bill Murphy is going to come out. Pitching coach. Let's take a 10-second break for an ID on the Pirates Radio Network.
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0: Bill Murphy will make his way to the mound, and soon we'll be talking with Johan Ramirez. And now a mound visit.
1: Hernandez, you know, he was coming to the plate when Donnie Kelly lifted Bubba Chandler for Mason Montgomery, which you know, you look at the numbers. You know, okay, it's a lefty versus a righty. You know, Bubba had walked a guy and hit a guy before the Hernandez at bat. But Hernandez against the lefty fastball, it's just 185. Against the righty fastball, just 188. So, has not had much success.
0: And that's highly unusual,
1: yes.
0: I would think.
1: Yes. To hit breaking balls better than fastballs, yes. Very, very unusual.
0: Well, it's 2-0 on Hernandez with first and second. One out, Miami batting in the eighth inning. A 2-2 tie, the pitch. Down low, 3-0. Tried the fastball. Now Ramirez, for years, that great arm, and at times, you know, when he's throwing strikes, really tough to beat. The pitch. 3-0 fastball. The hitter set the bat down. And he got a strike call on a pitch that was low. 3-1. I mean, it fools the umpires, too. Move so much. Two on with one out, the pitch. Swinging a foul right back. Tried to open up on that sinker. 3-2 on Hernandez in this tie game in the eighth.
1: Fans got the wave going, entertaining themselves.
0: Two on with one out. Three balls and two strikes on Hernandez in the pitch. Swing and a miss. Struck him out on a sweeper. Ramirez gets the second out. Started back toward the Pirates dugout. And so once he gets a runner in scoring position, I guess buckles down.
1: Yeah, that's a good pitch, too. I mean, if you have the confidence to throw that sweeper 3-2, it needs to be in the zone. It was. And it was middle in the zone. And he thought it was the third out.
0: Here's Leo Jimenez, a light hitter. Swing and a miss, strike one on the sweeper. Got an escape hatch here, perhaps. After putting the first two on, now there are two outs on back-to-back strikeouts by Ramirez. Both runners very speedy. A base hit here gives the Marlins the lead. 0-1, half swing on the sweeper. He went on the appeal of the first. Two strikes on Jimenez. Can Ramirez get out of his own jam? And now he'll step off. 2-2 tie. Marlins batting in the top of the eighth. Pirates ready. Comes to the set. And the pitch. Strike three call. Jimenez will challenge.
17: Batter's challenging the strike call.
0: I think that's an emotional challenge. It looked like he filled up his zone there. Let's see. Everyone looking to the scoreboard. It was a ball. It was over the plate, but it ended up low, and the inning will continue. Ramirez is already in the Pirates' dugout.
1: It's the second time Johan started towards the Pirates' dugout. He's going to ramp it up again

0: swing and a miss. Exploding sweeper. And Ramirez strikes out three in a row after putting the first two men on in the eighth. Now he can go to the Pirates dugout.
1: He didn't celebrate that. That's the first time he celebrated twice.
0: I've never seen him frown. That was the first time. Bottom of the eighth coming up. We're still tied at two.
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0: Bottom of the eighth, we're still tied at two. Gonzalez, Rodriguez, Callahan due up against right-hander Anthony Bender.
1: Bender, no decisions, a .297 earned run average. Tough to hit. Batting average against just 150, excuse me.
0: Gonzalez takes strike one.
1: And naturally, what's he start the inning off with? A bender.
0: That's right. First pitch sweeper to Gonzalez, who's hitless in three tries today. Tied at two apiece. Here's the pitch. Strike again. Both of those pitches look like they're going to be inside and end up on that inner edge.
1: Almost identical spots.
0: Two strikes on Nick Gonzalez. Bender delivers. Swing and a foul back.

0: Marlins have not led in this game. Pirates have had a couple of one-run advantages. The pitch, swing and a miss, struck him out on 98 away, one out.
1: Well, he averages about 97 with the four-seam fastball. The sweeper, the pitch he likes to throw the most. He throws it 60% of the time to righties. We'll also mix in a slider.
0: Here's Andy Rodriguez, who's the last Pirates base runner. I had a strike on that sweeper away to the lefty on that outer edge. Rodriguez walked to begin the sixth. We're in the eighth. Been on base twice with a couple of walks today. Here's an 0-1. Swing and a miss on the slider, two strikes.
1: That sweeper looks sharp. It's a big one, and it comes in at about 84.
0: The old frisbee. Here's 0-2. Trying to fling one outside again. That one didn't break as much. 1-2.
1: The slug against his sweeper, 105.
0: That's extraordinarily low. Might be the lowest slugging on any pitch by any pitcher. And strike three call again on the sweeper. It's off the plate, off the plate, off the plate. And when it crosses the plate, that's the first time it's in the zone. And barely.

0: Yes, I mean, it's a nasty-looking pitch, looking at it live.
1: Two outs for Tyler Callahan. He had the last Pirates hit in the sixth inning. One out of three afternoon for Callahan. Lefty batter. Here's the pitch. High for ball one on the fastball missing. Pirates 2, Marlins 2. Bender on a 1-0. Flips one in there for a strike, the sweeper. Pirates have Gregory Soto for the ninth inning in this tie game. Here comes a 1-1. Swing and a foul back. Got an away sinker. One ball and two strikes. One and two on Chandler. Two outs, nobody on. Bender has struck out the first two men here in the eighth. Here's the pitch. Swinging a ball. Poked into left. A base hit. Stayed on that sweeper. And got it past the infield for his second hit today. Another impressive hit by Tyler Callahan.
0: Yeah, that is a good job right there. I mean, the guy's throwing hard. And he has a real good sweeper, as I said. And that's a backdoor breaking ball that comes across the plate, maybe a touch low.
1: You know, so many young hitters get one of their first chances at the major leagues. They want to just hit 800 home runs in one swing. Pitch the Mangum, swing and a foul back. And we've seen Callahan do that, but so often we see this two-strike approach from him. It's really nice how polished he looks as a young hitter.
0: Indeed. Very impressive.
1: One strike on Mangum, one out of three today. Pirates 2, Marlins 2, bottom of the eighth inning. Bender, the right-hander. There goes Callahan. Pitch is grounded through the vacated shortstop hole, base hit. And Callahan streaks to third. Oh, a thing of beauty with the base hit by Mangum. That's baseball perfection.
0: Yeah, it's a straight steal. You're not going to have a hit and run with two outs, but that was another one of those big sweepers. And Mangum saw it right down the middle. The shortstop broke early. Huge hole on that left side. Poked it through there perfectly.
1: So the Pirates, who have Ozuna, Cook, Davis, and Valdez on their bench, will have Triolo in there. He struck out all three times today. And he takes high and away for ball one. He'll bat with first and third, two outs in a tie game, the eighth inning. Triolo has played every inning at shortstop since May 28th. And he'll bat here in this tie game. He'll have a lot of room on that right side.
0: And it's kind of the approach you want against a guy with a big breaking ball like that. Try to see it longer. Think the other way.
1: There goes Mangum. He'll steal without a throw, and the ball's away. It's 2-0. Second and third now. A base hit could open up a two-run affair. Closes the hole a bit on the right side. Here's the 2-0. And now Triolo sees a strike on a sweeper in there, 2-1.
0: Not a pitch you want to swing at. You're sitting dead red fastball in that 2-0 count.
1: Now 2-1. Callahan at third, Mangum at second. Two outs, tie game, the pitch. Front door sweeper missed inside, 3-1. Now if Triolo can get on, it's Horwitz on deck. Pirates trying to take the lead here in the eighth inning. Tied at two with Miami. Bender on a 3-1. And ball four, an easy take for Triolo. Base is full of buckos with Horwitz coming up. What a critical time to walk an opponent.
0: Yeah. Yep, and he has been pretty much unhittable for righties. And some easy takes for Triola.
1: Daniel Moskis will come out, the pitching coach for the Marlins. I mean, this little mini rally here at the bottom of the order, nothing to sneeze at. You got a couple of singles and a walk, all coming after Bender had struck out the first two. Now the bases are loaded. And you feel like if Horwitz can get a hit right here, the Pirates are going to win this game. As crazy as it's been, they've got Soto warming. Might score two on a base hit with Mangum, the runner at second. Bender, the righty, for the lefty batting Horwitz. Here it is. And it hit him, and the Pirates have the lead. Horwitz is down after being hit for a second time today. He couldn't get out of the way of that one. I mean, that came right for him.
0: Wow. How about that?
1: That is a Marlin meltdown here in this eighth inning.
0: Yeah, I mean, I think it got him in the thigh. He's limping, but he has a smile on his face.
1: That's called taking one for the team.
0: Yes. And of all the things, I mean, the first two batters of this inning looked like they almost had no chance. That actually hit him in the right calf area. Two quick strikeouts to start this bottom of the eighth. Good piece of hitting by Callahan, slapping a ball the other way for base hit. Mangum with Callahan on the move, hitting the vacant shortstop position. Triolo walks on five pitches.
1: Horwitz hit by the pitch. Pirates lead 3-2. Here's Brandon Lau. He takes inside for ball one. Lau homered off Bender the last time he faced him. Good career numbers. 3 out of 4 with a home run and a double. Lifetime. Batting with the bases loaded and 2 outs. Bender delivers. Lau takes a sweeper low. It's 2-0. Lau is homered in back-to-back games. All started with a 2-out, 2-strike single by Callahan. He's in. Mangum, the lead runner at third. 2-0 on Lau with the bases loaded. Here's the pitch. And taken all the way, sees a strike. High and away fastball, 2-1. Four straight Pirates have reached after two are out. Pirates have the lead, 3-2, eighth inning. Bender of the Marlins, the right-hander, on a 2-1. Lau takes in, 3-1, nowhere to put him. That Lau home run was last June. Facing Bender when he was with Tampa Bay. Bases loaded for the Pirates. Two outs, eighth inning, Pirates lead 3-2. Bender sets, and his pitch. Lau takes an edge strike.
0: Oh, I'm shocked he's not challenging.
1: Pirates do have a challenge remaining.
0: I mean, you want to talk about a time to challenge.
1: Well, that would have brought in a run if the Pirates challenged it. Maybe it'll just hit one out of the park here. And here's a set. 3-2. Swinging a ground ball up first, but foul.

0: Lau batting with the bases full and two outs. Three balls, two strikes. Pirates have taken the lead on the hit by pitch. Here's a 3-2. Lau chops it on the ground to second. And the throw to first gets him, and the inning ends. Pirates will get one, and we'll go to the ninth. Gregory Soto coming on to try to save it. Pirates 3, Marlins 2, right here on the Pirates Radio Network, presented by Iron City and IC Light.
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0: Here we go, ninth inning, Pirates 3, Marlins 2. And coming on to try to save it, here comes on the lefty, Gregory Soto.
7: Yeah, Gregory looking for his 10th save of the year. He has a record of 4-1, a 3.38 earned run average, his 31st appearance of the season, 15 hits and 29 in the third. He struck out 34.
0: And he'll face the bottom of the order. That's who's due up. It'll be Esteury Ruiz instead to bat for Marcy. So a right-handed batter instead of the lefty. Hasn't been much of a difference this year against Soto. There's a strike, righties and lefties. Mangum goes to left. Billy Cook will come in the game and play in center field. Reynolds goes to right field. Soto against lefties and righties, pretty even. Here's the pitch. Swinging a ground ball. Left side deep in the hole. Pass Triolo. Base hit into left field. And the Marlins have the tying run on here in the ninth with nobody out. The speedy Ruiz is on.
7: Well, just a seeing eye single. Nick Gonzalez, not that he would have had a chance if he was back, but was playing in a bit third base.
0: Now Javier Sanoja, only one attempt to steal against Soto this year. Ruiz at first, nobody out. Pirates lead 3-2. Big lead for Ruiz. The pitch, and it's outside for ball one. And it, again, should be pointed out that a very narrow call, but if Lau had challenged a 3-2 pitch, it would have been a walk, would have brought in a fourth run. See if it matters. There goes Ruiz. Pitch is a ball. Throw down to second. He's offline. Ruiz maintains the bag and has a stolen base. And now the tying run at second with nobody out. And the opponents are now 14 for 14 with Indy behind the plate.
7: Boy, that was a gutsy steal right there. Soto's quick to the plate. He slide steps. Pirates are going to challenge us.
0: They can ask for a crew chief review. They've lost their challenge. Usually they grant them. Yeah, it's actually a crew chief review, but they don't ever call it that.
7: The only way he's safe is if he comes off the bag. And it looked like the the mitt that they wear came off the bag, but when the mitt came off the bag, it looked like the left leg stayed on the bag.
0: So the umpire's granting the Pirates a crew chief review. Ruiz has stolen as many as 67 bases in a season. He led the American League with Oakland back in 23. I mean, that's a big-time base stealer. That's about the only guy that would probably run in this situation.
7: Right. If it was a good throw on the right side of the bag, he's out. The ball beat him, but Brandon Lau had to catch it on the third base side and bring it back. But, you know, Soto, his delivery, he doesn't pick up that right leg. He just, it's literally a slide step. He slides forward. And Ruiz took off almost immediately when Soto is kind of leaned towards home.
0: And so Soto and Andy will play catch. Here's the call from New York.
8: After review of the call, the field is confirmed the runner is safe.
7: Like I said, the hand came off, but the leg was on the bag.
0: Ruiz, an elite base stealer, now in scoring position. And remember, with that great speed, I hear nobody out, but depending on where it's hit, Marlins down a run in the ninth. We'll see. They get aggressive in sending him. Blake Lally, Pine Richland is the third base coach of the Marlins. The pitch, swinging the ball, opened up and hit foul.
7: Yeah, there was no interest of hitting the ball the other way with that swing. He was thinking of doing nothing but pulling that 2-0 pitch.
0: Want to do everything you can to advance him to third, I would think, here. Give yourself a lot of opportunity to tie this game. It's the ninth inning, of course. Here's the pitch. Swinging the ball, pulled to shortstop. Triolo fakes a throw, gets Ruiz in a rundown. Now to the second baseman, and the Marlins running to a foolish out, but Sanoja will get into second behind Ruiz. He stays in the rundown long enough.
7: Yep, and a poor choice, I guess, for Ruiz breaking towards third. So Triolo had him dead to rights, but Ruiz was smartly waving the batter runner, Sanoja, towards second and stayed in the rundown long enough to where basically the same situation, just not as much speed at second base.
0: So one out and a man at second for Connor Norby. Sanoja could not advance the runner. He pulled the ball on the ground. And that helps the Pirates tremendously. A pitch swing and a miss. Strike one to the number nine hitting Norby.
7: A chase, a breaking ball well below the zone.
0: Marlins have a couple of lefty batters, Casey and their backup catcher, Mack, on the bench. You know, you might think of using Casey, but a left-on-left against Soto, they won't go there. Swing and a miss, two strikes. Christopher Morel, the ex-Cub, a right-handed batter on the Marlins bench, but he struggled. Two strikes on Norby. Liam Hicks, one of baseball's top RBI men, is waiting on deck. Left-handed batter. Well, hasn't fared very well against lefties. Lefty Soto on to try to save it for the Pirates. They lead 3-2 here in the ninth. 0-2. Trying to backdoor him with a sweeper. Missed one ball and two strikes now.
7: Going back to that ground ball to Triolo, who was going pretty far to his right. I probably mistakenly said same difference with the runner on second. I don't know if Triolo has a play at first. It could have been first and second, nobody out, if
0: great
7: Ruiz
0: point.
7: Stays home.
0: I didn't look at the career numbers for Norby. He's got a double and a homer off Soto. Pitches down and in. Two balls and two strikes. I would not have guessed that.
7: By the way, a great block by Andy. I thought this ball was going to hit the batter. I don't know how it didn't hit the batter. And Andy got over there and was able to block it and keep it right in front of him to where the runner couldn't advance.
0: Marlins have their closer getting up just in case. Pirates lead 3-2, ninth inning, one out. Sanoja, about an average runner, he's at second. Two balls, two strikes on Connor Norby. doubled his last time up. Gregory Soto on to try to save it for the Pirates. His 2-2. Swing and a miss. Struck him out on the slider. Two outs in the ninth.
7: A great pitch. Got on the chase. The slider that started maybe middle and broke well in off the plate and down.
0: Now Liam Hicks, 51 RBIs, but against lefties this year, hitting just 184, very little power. Facing Gregory Soto, trying to lock it down. And let's take 10 for the ID on the Pirates Radio Network.
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0: And another pitch com delay. That's how we started this game, with Hicks batting in the first inning. There was three delays during his at-bat, now one before his ninth inning at-bat at this critical time of the game. Two outs. Hicks has never faced Soto. Left-on-left situation here. Marlins had a leadoff hit by Ruiz. He stole second. He was there with nobody out. So Noha couldn't advance him. In fact, got him. He was out in a rundown, so Noha replaced him. Soto strikes out Norby. And now back to the top for Hicks. 3-2 Pirates lead, ninth inning. Two outs. Tying run at second. Soto ready. And the pitch. Fastball, strike one.
7: Fastball, by the way, at 99. Right on the inside corner.
0: Pirates need a low-scoring one-run win tonight. Really turn around the tides. Here's the pitch. Check swing number back to the mound. Soto gloves, lobs in the direction of first, and it's there, and the ball game ends, and the Pirates win a 3-2 ball game. They take the lead late, they hold the lead late, and they win the game. Things that have eluded the Pirates in recent times. Maybe the tides are turning here in Pittsburgh.
7: Yeah, that was, well, that was needed. That was needed right there. You know, good outing for Bubba Chandler, but, you know, close game with the bullpen and their struggles. Great to see Mason Montgomery, Johan Ramirez, and Soto shut this one down. And, you know, got a little help in the bottom of the eighth. The hit batter brings in the winning run. But the story, the pitching. Pitching was excellent today.
0: So the Pirates get back on track and even the series with a 3-2 win over the Marlins. And we got the postgame show coming up right here on the Pirates Radio Network, presented by Iron City and IC Light.

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1: 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So the Pirates maintain their record above 500. 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And the Pirates beat the Marlins to even the series 3-2 today. 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
4: There was a teacher gave out a test to every one of the students when they came in. It was a surprise. One page, he handed it to them with the print down. When everybody had one, he said, okay, turn it over and I want you to write about what you see. This test was nothing but a blank page with one black dot in the middle. And that's what they had to write about, what they saw. Every student wrote about the black dot, what they thought it meant, where it was on the page. He said, here you had a nice white piece of paper, but you focused on the dark spot. He said, our life is a gift, but if we insist on focusing only on the dark spot, the health issues that bother us, a lack of money, relationship problems, then the dark spots will be the ones that pollute our mind. We need to take our eyes away from the black dots in our life and focus on the blessings, all those good things in life, and a Savior, Jesus Christ, died for our sins to give us hope, peace, and the promise of everlasting life. So don't focus on the dark spots and have a good day. 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
1: 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And the Nationals win over the Mariners today 8-3. Red Sox beat the Rangers 6-3. Cardinals win at the Twins 9-6. Cardinals are 8 over. Two home runs for Ivan Herrera today. The Yankees win 3-1 in Toronto. And the Padres a 9-3 win at Baltimore. Reds win 2-1 at home over the Diamondbacks. Braves win 3-1 at the Mets. The Guardians a 3-1 home win over Detroit. Dodgers win 7-1 at the White Sox. Yamamoto, 8 1/3 for the win. And the rest of the action is later. And the Pirates win it today, 3-2 over the Marlins. We'll take you back through the game with the highlights coming up next right here on the Pirates Radio Network, presented by Iron City and IC Light.
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7: On the postgame show from PNC Park, the Pirates even the series with a 3-2 win here today. Tight ball game. Let's take you back through it. In the first inning, the Pirates grabbed the lead. Ryan O'Hearn facing the Marlins starter, Lake Bacher.
8: Yeah.
7: Ground ball rolled through the right side, base hit, touching third Horwitz. He's going to be sent home, and it's cut off. That is an RBI single for Ryan O'Hearn. The Pirates open with a 1-0 lead.
8: Back and forth we would go today, as it would be the Marlins tying the game. Base hit by Liam Hicks in the third off Pirates starter Bubba Chandler. Chandler gave up just three hits in 5 2/3 innings. And the Pirates would get him the lead in the third inning off the second Marlins pitcher in their bullpen game today. They threw six. It was Horwitz leading it off with a base hit, and then two batters later, Brian Reynolds at the plate.
7: King delivers. Ball roped into left center, base hit, and more for Reynolds. This will roll all the way to the wall. Horwitz going to be waved around third. Relay from center on target, but late. RBI double. Brian Reynolds. Pirates take the lead 2-1.
8: And Reynolds would affect the score again in the fourth inning. Heriberto Hernandez of the Marlins hit a ball over the wall in left field, but Reynolds caught it. Third straight game in the field. He has robbed a home run, and that kept the game tied, or I should say kept the Pirates ahead 2-1, but the next time that Hernandez batted in the sixth inning was the first batter that reliever Mason Montgomery faced, and he would single off Montgomery, bringing in one of the inherited runners, Xavier Edwards, and that tied the game at 2, but the Pirates' bullpen was stout after that. Montgomery pitches an inning and a third, doesn't allow anything further to cross. Johan Ramirez, after putting two on and nobody out in the eighth inning, would strike out three in a row. And then the Pirates, hoping to grab a lead in the bottom of the eighth inning, the first two men were struck out. Tyler Callahan, with two strikes on him, poked a base hit in the left field to get on. Mangum hit a ball past the vacated shortstop position, then stole second. That put second and third on with two outs. Triolo would work a walk to fill the bases for Spencer Horwitz in the eighth. Bender, the righty, for the lefty batting Horwitz. Here it is. And it hit him, and the Pirates have the lead. And so Horwitz, a painful way to bring in the run, and the Pirates would take a 3-2 lead. In the ninth, it would be Ruiz pinch hitting and a singling off Gregory Soto. He would steal second. He was there with nobody out. But then Javier Senoja did not pull the ball, or I should say pulled the ball, and did not get the ball to right field. And so it was Ruiz caught in a rundown, thrown out, and Senoja would replace him at second, but would advance no further as Soto struck out Connor Norby and then got Liam Hicks to hit a comebacker, and that ended the ball game. The Pirates prevail 3-2. They win a tight ball game, and they win a low-scoring ball game, and they even the series with a 3-2 win here this afternoon. We'll preview tomorrow's action. The winner will take the series. That's after this here on the Pirates Radio Network, presented by Iron City and IC Light.
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8: From PNC Park, the site of the Pirates' 3-2 win over the Marlins here today. For the victorious Pirates, 3 runs on 8 hits, no errors, 11 men left. The Pirates go back over 500. They are 36-35. For the Marlins, 2 runs on 7 hits, no errors, 8 men left. The Marlins' 6-game winning streak comes to an end. The Pirates are 35-36. The winner is Johan Ramirez. He's 4-2. The loss to Anthony Bender. He's 1-1. And the save to Gregory Soto, his 10th. Time of the game, 2 hours, 52 minutes, 31,192 attend here at PNC Park. So the winner will take the series tomorrow. Remember, an early game. We're on the air at 11:50 a.m. tomorrow. It's a 12:15 first pitch for Paul Skeens. He will get the nod against the Marlins tomorrow, and it'll be Max Meyer for Miami. Again, the series finale tomorrow, 12:15. We're on the air at 11:50 a.m. And thanks again to our producer, engineer, Dorenchek, and to Seth Davis back at our network control center as well. And for my partner, John Wehner, my name is Joe Block, repeating the final score here today. It was the Pirates 3 and the Miami Marlins 2. So long and good afternoon, good evening from Pittsburgh. This has been a presentation of the Pirates Radio Network presented by Iron City and IC Light.
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15: 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Moments away from the pregame show at Jim Basquiat, and then the finals get going. 8:30 p.m. Eastern, game number 5 in San Antonio, presented by Gusto. Mark Kestecher, PJ Carlesimo, Doris Burke, and George Sedano on the call. Evan Cohen with you now. Of course, normally you hear me with Chris Candy, Michelle Smallman, Monday through Friday, with Unsportsmanlike 6 to 10 a.m. Eastern time. So, for years, we've been wondering, who's the next face of the NBA? And I think we have that answer, right? I think when we're taking in these NBA finals, one of the things that could be celebrated, in addition to the fact that the Knicks could potentially win it all tonight in San Antonio, I think we need to take a step back for a second. We've had a massive media and fan market in New York, and this unbelievably likable, hardworking New York Knicks team against the guy that is likely going to be the face of the NBA for years to come in Victor Wembanyama. And I've been sitting here and wondering why. Why are we this year, more than recent years, setting all-time consumption numbers for the finals on ABC, ESPN, ESPN app, ESPN radio? What's the reason behind it? And I think it's multifaceted, but it should be celebrated. all these years we've been looking for the idea of, well, who's the next face of the NBA? And I've come out and I've said, well, why are we looking for one with LeBron still here? He's still clearly the face of the NBA. And while he may be until the day he retires, I think we are finally ready for LeBron, obviously go out on his terms, but for LeBron not to have to carry the load of being the face of the NBA. It is okay now for us to sit back and say, maybe Wemby is just that. Maybe he is going to become the guy like LeBron where you're either going to love him to no end or really detract from him from no end, for no end. And that is what a face of the league can be at times. It doesn't have to all be unifying in that we all love someone or we all hate someone. It's we all have an opinion on the greatness of this player. And Wemby can be that. And then if we have the Knicks in the mix here as a huge franchise that has so much history around it, not as much winning as much as just history and brand and the mecca of basketball, New York involved. And oh, by the way, we still have on the table. Could the Thunder become an NBA dynasty? Is that possible? And we have everything going on in the league right now. I think we are finally ready to have the NBA move forward with or without LeBron. This is not a shot at LeBron James in any way, shape, or form. It's more of I don't think we've been ready until this moment. I don't know that Oklahoma City and Indiana a year ago gave us that next face of the NBA. I don't think it did, for that matter, right? I don't think Miami and Denver, even though Jokic was amazing, gave us that next face of the NBA to move on. Phoenix and Milwaukee back in the day, you would think, okay, well, we got Giannis. Well, we didn't move on to this level. Golden State and Boston a few years back. You know, both teams great, and Boston obviously ultimately went on to win against Dallas, but it didn't feel like, we're ready. We're ready for whatever is next. This year feels like the NBA buzz is back more so than it has ever been since 20 years ago, since Michael Jordan. I mean, it really feels like the buzz is so unbelievably high, and it's without a super team, right? I don't look at the Knicks, obviously, as a super team. We're not looking at the Spurs as a super team. Now, we may look back upon them if Wemby and Castle and Harper become these all-time great players. But in the moment, they're not a super team. So let me give the caveat. It's as much buzz around this league as we've had in years without the super team. Because I'm still a believer that a super team creates more buzz because they're polarizing. The Warriors, obviously, with Steph, KD, Clay, Draymond, the Heat, and the Heatles with LeBron, Wade, and Bosh. You get the point. We don't have a super team. We have new rules in the league around second apron, contracts, roster management, and composition. And we still have the buzz back, the excitement back. And I think it's awesome. The next phase of the league is playing in the finals right now. Big market team playing in the finals right now. Team on the cusp of dynasty type conversation. Not there yet. Haven't won back-to-back. Need to win a second. Need to win a third. Okay, well, we've had it about Oklahoma City. We've got all of the elements of what could make this thing great for years to come. And if the finals are to end tonight, and I think they're going to, but if the finals are to end tonight, it's important to just note, this has been one hell of a season. And NBA and sports fans all over the country listening to ESPN Radio, presented by Progressive Insurance, are loving this in a way that can be exciting and can be fun. And I just wanted to point that out. But as we get into tonight, Jim Basswell's coming your way in just a couple of minutes here with the pregame show and then Kesty and company with the actual game. If the Spurs are going to lose and they're going to lose the title on their own floor, go down swinging. And I don't mean actually throwing punches. I mean, going down swinging to me is Wemby, no threes, as many dunks as possible. But I just can't sit here and think that the New York Knicks are not going to win. The New York Knicks have found ways of winning every which way, up big, down big, winning streak, on a three, on a tip in, on a defensive play. This team is connected with one another where there's any scenario you could throw at them that would allow them to win a game. Oh, you want a shootout? They got it. Yeah, Brunson can do that. You want a defensive matchup where it's low scoring? Yeah, OG and now Cat, Josh Hart, Alvarado, Mitchell Robinson, they can do that. They can do that. You want a tight game late where it's situational? Yep, they can do that too. They can do that too. We saw that. Oh, Mike Brown out coaching Mitch Johnson in this series. There's no situation in which I'm looking at the New York Knicks and thinking they will not wrap it up tonight. Of course, now I'll have egg on my face, and we'll play this on Unsportsmanlike at 6 a.m. Eastern on Monday, and that's great. But I believe in this team. I didn't all year. I didn't to this level. I didn't think Brunson could be this guy, and he's become this guy, and Cat has become a defender, and OG has become arguably playing like the best player on the team at times in terms of two-way player. And Mike Brown was the right guy at the right time to get them from good to great. And they are great. They are great. They are going to win it all. Jim Baskel has the pregame show coming up next. Mark Kestisher with the play-by-play call after that. Thanks to Cam Pratt for producing. Evan Cohen with you. 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
0: Pirates 3-2. Cardinals outlast the Twins 9-6. Dodgers get a home run from Shohei Ohtani. They beat the White Sox 7-1. That puts Cleveland in first place in the AL Central as the Guardians strip the Tigers by a count of 3-1. Games going on right now include the Brewers and the Phillies of Philadelphia with an early 1-0 lead, and the Astros and the Royals are scoreless. At the World Cup, Brazil and Monaco in the second half in New Jersey, they are tied at 1. Qatar and Switzerland played to a 1-1 draw. College Baseball World Series coming up on ESPN at the top of the hour. It'll be Texas taking on Georgia earlier. Oklahoma defeated Alabama 9-0. WNBA, the Fever lead the Sun 55-47, buying 17 points from Caitlin Clark in hockey. Nice forward William Carlson out for game 6.
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0: Got any problems? Well, listen to this story. It makes you think. A buzzard. If you put a buzzard in a pen 6 feet around, it can't get out even though there's nothing on top because it has to run before it can fly. It's a prisoner with no top on that pen. A bat. Amazing creature. But you know it has to be up on something elevated a little bit before it can take off. If it's just on a flat floor, it just goes around in circles. A bumblebee. Believe this, a bumblebee, if you put it in an open tumbler, will be there until it dies. It never stops trying to get out the sides, but the top is wide open. Looking up would be the solution. You know, we're like that, the buzzard, the bat, the bumblebee. We struggle about with our problems. We lay awake in the middle of the night, and all we have to do is look up. That's where the Savior, the Lord Jesus Christ, is waiting to help. The peace, the answers, the saving grace. We just need to look up and ask. The buzzard, the bat, the bumblebee. Have a good day from Success Floor Covering, Holland Avenue, Westover.
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2: Will it happen this time? I'm Roger Stern, Fox News. President Trump says the U.S. and Iran will sign a peace deal tomorrow, but Iran says it may take days if it does happen. Meanwhile, Fox's Max Gordon looking at the issues keeping both nations apart.
3: Both sides are still wrestling over the Strait of Hormuz. Last night, Iran launched several one-way attack drones trying to strike commercial ships in the Strait of Hormuz. U.S. forces say they shot them all down, though, with CENTCOM stating that the international trade corridor remains open for transit. That is, except for ships trying to go to or from Iranian ports, with the blockade still in place. Meanwhile, Tehran and Washington are both trying to play up their end of a potential memorandum of understanding that would end the war and open up a longer negotiation period. According to a senior administration official, the performance-based deal includes the destruction and removal of Iran's nuclear material, Iran dismantling its nuclear program, no sanctions relief until compliance, opening up the Strait of Hormuz, and ending the funding of terrorist groups.
2: The president is expected to discuss getting mines out of the Strait of Hormuz during the Group of Seven summit, which begins on Monday. Team USA won its World Cup opener last night against Paraguay, 4-1.
4: Amazing, spectacular, historic. It's being called the best U.S. men's national soccer team showing at a World Cup ever. And that's because for the first time in history, the U.S. men's national soccer team scored four goals in a World Cup match. To put that in perspective, Team USA scored three goals total in the last World Cup. Now, last night, Team USA dominated Paraguay 4-1 in Los Angeles, led by Flo Balogun, becoming the first American to score two goals in a World Cup match since 1930.
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